I like that little song. Work it out for me. Oh, work it out for me. Lord, I trust you and believe. Can y'all hear me say that?

0: Welcome back to Never Miss a Beat. I'm Tamaya J. Happy Monday, everybody. Again, let's take a moment to thank God for everything he's done for us. Lord, we are nothing without you. And the music I play, I pray that it will touch and inspire someone to want more of you, Jesus. Amen. All right, y'all, coming up this hour, we got Anthony Brown in Group Therapy, Erica Campbell and Mike TZ, Miranda Curtis, and so much more. Keep it locked right here on Never Miss a Beat. I'm Tamaya J.
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1: This is Ed Gregg. The Declaration of Independence says, "We hold these truths to be self-evident, that all men are created equal, that they are endowed by their Creator with certain unalienable rights, that among these are life, liberty, and the pursuit of happiness." In essence, God created all human beings to be equal. He gave us life, freedom to think, and the talents to be prosperous and happy. Because these are blessings from God, these rights should not be taken, surrendered, or compromised. Those who practice discrimination compromise the divine declaration and violate the integrity of who we are as Americans. Those who remain silent in witness of discrimination surrender to it. Your silence can be worse than violence. I'm Ed Gray, author of the book 40 Days to a Life of Gold. Elevate your thoughts.
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To receive a written Get Right with God message, please email me at markewhitlockjr@gmail.com. Today, let's talk about getting right by adaptability and growth. Getting right with God by adaptability and growth pleases God by demonstrating trust in His sovereignty, maturity in His faith, and willingness to be transformed into God's likeness. Paul said, be not conformed to this world, but be transformed by the renewing of your mind. Adaptability and growth moves Christians from a childlike state to a mature state, a mature steward who can handle great responsibilities, blessings, and spiritual challenges. Adaptability and growth is achieved by changing and growing. Believers mirror the dynamic nature of God, becoming more like Him and fulfilling their purpose in different, ever-changing circumstances. We can do all things through Christ Jesus who strengthens us. Let's get right with God by adaptability and growth. I'm Dr. Mark Whitlock, Jr.

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0: you never missed a beat. Listen, God will turn it around. Yes, he will turn it around for you. The storm that was sent to break you is going to be the storm that God uses to bless you. All right? Genesis chapter 50 verse 20 says, "But as for you, devil, you meant evil against me, but God meant it unto good, as it is this day." All right, I'm Tamaya J. We got some more great music on the way right here on Never Miss a Beat.
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2: This is Ed Gregg. Imagine this. You're walking in the wilderness and a poisonous snake crawls up and bites you. You are peeved to the highest level of pissivity at the snake. Do you chase after the snake that bit you or what? It's not what others do or even your own mistakes that hurt you the most. It's your response to those things. Chasing after the poisonous snake that bites you will only drive the poison through your entire system. It's better to take measures immediately to get the poison out of you. If someone does or says something to hurt you, don't look for ways to get revenge. In so doing, you will only drive their poison through your system. I often reflect on John 20 verse 23, which says, "What you forgive is forgiven. What you don't forgive is retained. Let it go." I'm Ed Gregg, author of the book 40 Days to a Life of Gold. Elevate your thoughts and rise.

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1: When you look at our children, you look at God's most generous endowment. They upstage any divine grace He gives. Psalms 123 in the Message Bible paraphrases this verse. Don't you see that children are God's best gift, the fruit of the womb of His generous legacy? Yes, before they were yours, they were His. And even as they are yours now, they are still His. No matter the circumstances that your child has come into this world, know that no child is a mistake to God. Remember, He has a plan for their lives, just as He has a plan for you. I'm Ebony Funderburk, your Glamazon Mom, encouraging you today. Make it a great day. Love your children well and stay fabulous, honey.
0: That's a mommy moment. Be a Glamazon Mom. 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
1: Angela Mosspool and Zacardi Cortez are on the way right here on Never Missed a Beat. I'm Tamaya J. Never.

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1: The introduction. 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

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Hold the horns, hold up for a second. 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Y'all make this a 10 revival tonight. Come on. Jesus.

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3: 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If you think the government will look after you and take care of you, you are mistaken. The truth is, only you can be responsible for you. People trust in their companies to provide security. There is no such thing as security. It's a myth. Just ask someone who has given a major corporation 20 years of their lives and are thrown out on the streets because of downsizing. There is no security but the security you create within yourself. Know who you are as a person. Know what values are important to you. Know where you're going and have a plan for getting there. Take responsibility for your life. Responsibility is two words put together. Response and ability. Respond with ability. Do what you can every day to move closer to your goal. I'm Ed Gray, author of the book 40 Days to a Life of Gold. Elevate your thoughts and rise.

Have you ever thought about how you are dressed from day to day? My sisters, we have got to dress right. Our Dress Right focus is not about any attire that we can buy in any store. It's about something that we should and can wear every day, everywhere, all of the time. Now, I know somebody's probably thinking, she does not know what she's talking about. There's no way in the world I'm going to wear the same thing to church every time that I go. I've got some sisters who talk about you really bad. And some of those sisters belong to my church. Listen, I assure you that nobody will talk about you wearing this outfit all of the time because it's invisible. Though it's invisible to the human eye, opposition forces know that you are dressed right and ready for spiritual warfare. You don't need any money to buy it. This outfit is not too heavy nor too light. It's just your size and it fits just right. It's available to every child of God. It's called the whole armor of God. When you need to remind the devil of who you are and whose you are, you need to be dressed right. When it's time for warfare prayer, you need to be dressed right. When you really need to let folks know that I'm not fooling around, I believe God for his help, you need to be dressed right. My sisters, you've got to be dressed right because a sister's got to do what a sister's got to do. Remember, whatever is going on in your life, God still has everything in control. Stand on the word of God that declares, if I ask anything of him according to his will, I know that he hears me. It's time for a shout out. Want to give a shout out to all of the sisters who are recovering from surgery and those who have scheduled surgery dates. Certainly, we're believing the Lord for your healing. Right now, I need some sisters who are so glad that the Lord has blessed you to come on right now and lift your voice to the Lord and give him a praise. He's waiting, ladies. Let the Lord hear you. Hallelujah.

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1: Welcome back to Never Miss the Beat. 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All right, Isaiah 54 verse 17 says, "No weapon that's formed against you shall prosper, and every tongue that rises against you in judgment, you shall condemn." All right, listen, we got some more great music on the way. Keep it locked right here. I'm Tamaya J. Oh, never miss the beat.
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0: Dr. Mark Whitlock with Get Right with God. Today, let's talk about getting right by exercising. Yes. Exercising is viewing the human body as a temple of the Holy Spirit and turns exercise into an act of obedience and worship. That means getting up and moving, doing your sit-ups and doing your push-ups, doing your run, walk around the block. Exercise is pushing through physical limitations to build mental and spiritual stamina, aiding in personal discipline and faith. Exercising improves mental energy, clarity, and focus, making it easier to meditate on scripture and hear God's voice. Finally, Jesus walked every place he went. That means Jesus exercised every day. Exercising helps manage stress and anxiety, allowing for a more peaceful, trusting connection with God. I'm Dr. Mark Whitlock, Jr. with Get Right with God. 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
1: Welcome back to Never Miss a Beat. Listen, remember, no matter where you are in life, there is hope in Jesus. His love is unconditional, his grace is sufficient, and his arms are always open to those who come to him. So if you never accepted Jesus as your Lord and Savior, today can be the day that changes your life forever. The Bible says in John chapter 3, verse 16, "For God so loved the world that he gave his one and only Son, that whoever believes in him shall not perish but have eternal life." So if you desire to begin to have a relationship with Jesus, just say this simple prayer. Lord Jesus, I believe you are the Son of God. I believe that you died for my sins and rose again. Please forgive me. Come into my heart and be the Lord of my life. I choose to follow you from this day forward. Thank you for saving me. Amen. All right, if you prayed that prayer sincerely, welcome to the family of God. We encourage you to read your Bible, pray every day, and connect with a Bible-believing church where you can grow in your faith. All right, my name is Tamaya J. Meet me here tomorrow, right here on Never Miss a Beat.

0: wish I had a witness tonight. Can I ask y'all one question? The question is simply this: what did he see?
1: He saw the best.
0: I can't get no help up in here, because there are some folk in here that people have wrote you off, said you would never amount to anything, said that you would never end up being anywhere. But my

0: 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Back in the day. 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
1: Are you ready? Now without further

If you follow gospel music, here's something to look forward to this weekend. Kirk Franklin is set to host the 2026 Stellar Gospel Music Awards this Saturday, August 15th. It's always a big night for gospel music, celebrating the artists and songs that continue to inspire people all across the country. We'll keep you connected to what's happening in gospel right here on Rejoice Networks. I'm Mike Chandler. Stay with me. More great music is coming up.

0: If you follow gospel music, here's something to look forward to this weekend. Kirk Franklin is set to host the 2026 Stellar Gospel Music Awards this Saturday, August 15th. It's always a big night for gospel music, celebrating the artists and songs that continue to inspire people all across the country. We'll keep you connected to what's happening in gospel right here on Rejoice Networks. I'm Mike Chandler. Stay with me. More great music is coming up.
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1: That's the group fire with I Can Count on You. 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That's pretty cool, right? I'm Mike Chandler. 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
4: 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They will know us by our love.
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1: We had Kirk Franklin in the mix a few minutes ago, and Kirk has got a pretty big weekend coming up. The 41st Annual Stellar Gospel Music Awards are happening this Saturday, August 15th in Charlotte, and Kirk Franklin is hosting the show and performing. Tasha Cobbs Leonard will receive the Aretha Franklin Icon Award, and Pastor Mike Jr. is being honored with the Thomas A. Dorsey Most Notable Achievement Award. Man, that's going to be a big night for gospel music. We'll keep you connected right here on Rejoice. Those details are from the Stellar Awards current 2026 announcement. The ceremony is August 15th at Spectrum Center in Charlotte. Kirk Franklin is hosting and performing. Tasha Cobbs Leonard is receiving the Aretha Franklin Icon Award. And Pastor Mike Jr. is receiving the Thomas A. Dorsey Award.
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13: A better life with Dr. Sanjay Gupta.
14: How often do you stop to wonder whether you should share something that's revealing, maybe even embarrassing, with a partner, a friend, or even your boss? In her new book called Revealing, The Underrated Power of Oversharing, behavioral scientist Leslie John says doing just that can help you deepen relationships that are vital to your life. We need people to trust us in order to get things like love, friendship, and career success. That's what she told us. When you make yourself vulnerable by revealing something sensitive, it does make other people trust you. In turn, when you ask someone to reveal something about themselves, showing that interest will generally lead someone to like you more. Why? Because people like to be asked about themselves, she says. It also signals that they are discriminating and choosy, but in a good way. I'm Dr. Sanjay Gupta, helping you live a better life.
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2: Hey, fam. You know, nighttime has a way of making some problems look a whole lot bigger than they look during the day. The job, the money, the family, that decision you've been trying to make, man, your mind can get busy. But listen, you don't have to solve everything tonight. Pray about that thing. Put it in God's hands and give your mind permission to rest. Tomorrow gets its own chance. Stay encouraged, fam. I'm Mike Chandler.

0: here's one to take you back. 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

Yo, yo, what's up, everybody? This is your boy, Earl Bynum. You're on stage with Earl Bynum. Thank you for listening wherever you are all over the country, whether you're watching or listening. I appreciate it. Thank you to South Bend, Indiana. I got to give y'all some love because y'all let me know y'all listening, man. San Francisco, thank you so very much. Also, North Carolina and Virginia, I can never forget you. Thank you. Thank you. Arkansas, Alabama, thank you so much for letting us know you tuned in. Listen, don't forget, stay connected. How you do that? Instagram is simply Earl Bynum. Facebook, Earl Bynum Music, okay? Make sure to stay connected so you'll know what's going on. Listen, we are headed to a lot of things that's going on, you guys. Gospel Music Workshop of America, GMWA. Not only that, we're prepping for the HYMNS, H-Y-M-N-S, HYMNS for Him National Conference, which will be in Alabama as well. So we hope to see you in Birmingham in September. We're looking forward to that. Also, September 12th, listen, if you are a writer, you've written a book, a devotional, or anything, we're having our first ever, I'm one of the co-founders of it, our Literacy Legacy Tour. We're looking for up to 200 authors, and we're going to put them before people in the community. So up to 200 authors, if you want to be a part of that, hit me up. We're excited about that. September 12th, it's going to be amazing. We got national speakers coming in and all of that. So we're excited about that. From 10 a.m. to 2 p.m., you can come in as a community and just see all of these African-American authors, who they are, read the books, purchase the books. We're going to even have a children's corner where children are being read to while the parents are enjoying that moment. Food, everything. It's going to be amazing. So we hope to see you there.

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0: 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So say, we find our pleasure. 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
1: Hi, this is Dr. Mark Whitlock with Getting Right with God. Today, let's talk about getting right by staying faithful to God. The Bible says in 1 Corinthians chapter 15, verse 58, "Therefore, my beloved brethren and sister, be ye steadfast, unmovable, always abounding in the work of the Lord, for as much as ye know that your labor is not in vain in the Lord." I'm talking to somebody. 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God is not discouraged by your struggles. 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
4: This is Ed Gray. The Declaration of Independence says, "We hold these truths to be self-evident, that all men are created equal, that they are endowed by their Creator with certain unalienable rights, that among these are life, liberty, and the pursuit of happiness." In essence, God created all human beings to be equal. He gave us life, freedom to think, and the talents to be prosperous and happy. Because these are blessings from God, these rights should not be taken, surrendered, or compromised. Those who practice discrimination compromise the divine declaration and violate the integrity of who we are as Americans. Those who remain silent in witness of discrimination surrender to it. Your silence can be worse than violence. I'm Ed Gray, author of the book 40 Days to a Life of Gold. Elevate your thoughts.

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1: Now let's go back to this song, because we want to talk about behind the lyrics, and we know you spoke of someone asked you something and you responded. So is there a particular lyric on this song that still ministers to you every time you sing it? And if so, why that particular line is so personal?
2: It would happen to be the line, the simple first line that says, "Lord, I believe." When I sing that, man, there's a word that comes to mind, and the word is still. And sometimes I place it in there and I say, I still believe. Yes, because encountering that still believe, meaning that there are things that have tried to rob me of my belief. If it makes sense. I've been through a lot the last 2 or 3 years, and there are things that have tried to come against what I believe. And the enemy has tried to rob me of a few things, but there's one thing he can't take. And that's what, and that's my belief. You know, I yet believe. And the fact that you can go through storms, shipwrecks, and still come out believing, is a powerful thing, man. So it would be the line that says, "Lord, I believe," and that's why, you know, because out of all we've been through, if you can keep what you believe, you can live.
1: Come on, that line. That's good.

0: encouraging and positive on stage with Earl Bynum.
1: Now with the creative process, let's go and talk about reaching the next generation. 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
2: It's like this. I tell people all the time, I don't study to preach. I study to live. 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
1: Yes.
2: 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It's my lifeline to the Father to be in the Word of God. 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And what I've discovered is there is a generation, a very strong generation, that still loves authentic hand clapping, foot stomping church music.
1: My God.
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2: Hey, this is Dr. Mark Whitlock with Get Right with God. You know, to get right with God, it happens when you act right. The Bible says in Proverbs chapter 21, verse 3, to do justice and judgment is more acceptable to the Lord than sacrifice. Acting right is making a conscious choice that aligns with the biblical values and regularly expresses thanks for God's blessing. 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Acting right is loving yourself and to replace destructive and disgraceful thoughts with God's truth. And finally, acting right is having the courage to share your testimony and the hope of Christ with others in a gentle and kind manner. This is Dr. Mark Whitlock with Get Right with God. 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
3: 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Time to rejoice! Oh, come on, rejoice!

0: Now, let me ask you this then. With the industry and the music industry as it is, what is one thing you wish every emerging gospel artist understood before releasing their first song or signing their first agreement?
1: That God, number one, is it relates to the sound, that God still anoints originality.
0: That's good.
1: You don't have to be anybody else, sound like anybody else, look like anybody else, or do what anybody else is doing. Mm-hmm. Trust to know that God has carved out a space for you. God has carved out a space for your sound. God has called out a space for you. And I believe that with all my heart. And according to the signing, when people sign agreements and things of that nature, I just think you need to trust people who have already mastered what you're attempting to do for the first time.
0: Ooh, that's good.
1: Yeah, the Bible always speaks about it, and I live by wise counsel. Mm. You know, if you don't understand, don't let the energy and the excitement rob you of becoming a pure example. So, you know, trust those who have mastered what you, none of us are doing, the Bible teaches that none of us, there's nothing new under the sun. Yes. None of us are doing anything new. So there's some people who have already went the way. Okay. And also, I believe that you're going to get to your destiny. Now, what shape you're in when you get there determines on what car you ride in. Either you can get in the car with wisdom, or you can get in the car with experience.
0: Yes, sir. Yes, sir.
1: Experience going to make sure you feel everything, but wisdom will help you get there and dodge some things.
0: That's good. Y'all hear it. The one and only Pastor Darryl D. Pettis is talking to us.

0: encouraging, and uplifting. On stage with Earl Bynum.
1: I got a feeling everything gonna be all right. Come on.

0: you wish every emerging gospel artist understood before releasing their first song or signing their first degree?
1: That God, number one, is it relates to the sound, that God still anoints originality.
0: That's good.
1: You don't have to be anybody else, sound like anybody else, look like anybody else, or do what anybody else is doing. Mm-hmm. Trust to know that God has carved out a space for you. God has carved out a space for your sound. God has called out a space for you. And I believe that with all my heart. And according to, that's according to the sound, but according to the signing, when people sign agreements and things of that nature, I just think you need to trust people who have already mastered what you're attempting to do for the first time.
0: Ooh, that's good. That's good. That's good.
1: Yeah, the Bible always speaks about it, and I live by wise counsel. You know, if you don't understand, don't let the energy and the excitement rob you of becoming a pure example. So, you know, trust those who have mastered what you, none of us are doing. The Bible teaches that none of us, there's nothing new under the sun.
0: Yes.
1: None of us are doing anything new. So there's some people who have already went the way.
0: Okay.
1: And also, I believe that you're going to get to your destiny. Now, what shape you're in when you get there determines on what car you ride in. Either you can get in the car with wisdom, or you can get in the car with experience.
0: Yes, sir. Yes, sir.
1: Experience will make sure you feel everything, but wisdom will help you get there and dodge some things.
0: That's good. Y'all hear it. The one and only Pastor Darryl D. Pettis is talking to us.

0: encouraging, and uplifting. On stage with Earl Bynum.
1: I got a feeling everything gonna be all right. Come on.

0: Hey, this is Dr. Mark Whitlock. I'm going to Get Right with God. Today, let's talk about getting right by being faithful in marriage. The Bible says in Hebrews chapter 13, verse 4, marriage is honorable in all, and the bed undefiled. By whoremongers and adulterers, God will judge. Being faithful in marriage is avoiding compromising situations, such as having an intimate one-on-one time with friends of the opposite sex. Being faithful in marriage is making time for your spouse daily, discussing your life, feelings, decisions, and regular date nights together to remain romantic and connected. Being faithful in marriage is being open and honest and giving and transparent with your emotions with your spouse, as this creates a foundation for trust and loyalty. 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View your spouse as your partner, not your competitor. Avoiding sharing sensitive marital secrets with people outside of the marriage. Stick with your boo so you won't have a boo-boo situation. I'm Mark Whitlock with Get Right with God. 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
3: This is Ed Grutt. A lot of people have the idea that in order to accumulate $1 million, they have to make $1 million. That's not true. There's a proverb that says, he who gathers money little by little makes it grow, end quote. For example, let's suppose that at the age of 20 and for the next 40 years, you put $1,000 a year in an investment fund that yielded 12.5% interest. 40 years later, at the age of 60, you will have accumulated $1 million. You see, interest earns interest, which earns interest, which earns interest, and it never stops. In other words, the amount of money you put away is not nearly as important as the amount of interest and the time period. The earlier you start and the more you earn in interest, the less you need to start with. You don't have to earn a lot of money to retire a millionaire. Just be wise with it. I'm Ed Gray.

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1: Listen, we are not out of conversation, but we're almost out of time. But I need to ask you this. When this interview is over and our listeners go back to their daily lives, what's the one thing you want them to remember about your new music and the God you serve?
2: That he rules all things. It might be over your head, but it's not out of his hand. He rules all things. He rules all things. So no matter where you are, he can find you. No matter how low you drowned, he can reach you.
1: That line that you said, it might be over your head, but it's not out of his hand.
2: Oh, no.
1: Jesus. Well, I might have to put that in a text.
2: He got a powerful hand.
1: Oh, I'm going to give you credit, too. My God. That's good. So, Pastor, can you give them your social contact, how to keep in contact with you, how to find your music, how to book?

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0: Dr. Mark Whitlock with Get Right with God. Today, let's talk about getting right by exercising. Yes. Exercising is viewing the human body as a temple of the Holy Spirit and turns exercise into an act of obedience and worship. That means getting up and moving, doing your sit-ups and doing your push-ups, doing your run, walk around the block. Exercise is pushing through physical limitations to build mental and spiritual stamina, aiding in personal discipline and faith. Exercising improves mental energy, clarity, and focus, making it easier to meditate on scripture and hear God's voice. Finally, Jesus walked every place he went. That means Jesus exercised every day. Exercising helps manage stress and anxiety, allowing for a more peaceful, trusting connection with God. I'm Dr. Mark Whitlock, Jr. with Get Right with God. 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

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You were born to rule. And you need to know that there is a king. I know that some of you have been molested. I know that some of you

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1: We're starting to show off with some positivity today with Dr. Larry D. Reed and the Breakthrough Singers, reminding you that you're better than ever is on the way. I wonder, can I get a witness? Y'all hear me out there? I don't know about y'all, but I'm looking for that to happen. And I wonder if I've got any faith believers and receivers that are saying and decreeing that same thing. Well, I've got some more songs coming your way. I want to thank you so much for tuning in to the Dorinda Clark Cole Radio Show. Yes, this is me, Dorinda Clark Cole. I want you to hang out with me because I got an amazing show lined up for you. Coming on the show today is my friend and gospel singer, Brian Courtney Wilson. He's going to give us an update on his career and some great music he's got coming for us. Plus, I have 2 full hours of the latest gospel hits to share with you. So continue to stay tuned. Let's get this train going with a group of young people that are doing so well with this song, Love on the Radio by The Walls Group.
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0: Hey, this is Dr. Mark Whitlock with Get Right with God. Please email. It's number 8. Hey, this is Dr. Mark Whitlock with Get Right with God. Today, let's talk about getting right by growing in faith. The Bible says in Romans chapter 10, verse 17, so then faith comes by hearing, and hearing by the word of God. Did you know that sometimes to grow in faith, we need to read the Bible out loud to hear God's word? Growing in faith is applying scriptures you hear to your daily life. Growing in faith requires blocking out all the negative noise surrounding you to experience the freedom from fear by hearing God's word. Finally, growing in faith requires setting aside time for prayer, amen, meditation, and praise, which brings focus back to God's strength rather than personal limitations in the things that block your blessing. Listen, I'm Mark Whitlock with Getting Right with God. 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
3: This is Ed Gray. Because of the privatization of the prison system, some publicly traded companies and their stockholders earn dividends incarcerating large numbers of minorities. Blacks and Hispanics are disproportionately sent to prison. Once they are incarcerated, they are forced to work 10 to 14 hours a day for the total pay of about $1.70 a day. The prison companies and their outside contractors sell products from inmates' work for profits and personal gain. Should we be surprised to learn that millions are spent each year in Washington on lobbyists by the labor unions representing the guards, the companies that own the prisons, and construction companies that build the prisons? As they build them, the demand for prisoners increase. I'm Ed Gray, author of the book 40 Days to a Life of Gold. Elevate your thoughts

0: Make sure you tell somebody today that God looks good on you. It might just make their day. That was Ken Jones. And you know what? God really does look good on everybody. If you let your light so shine before men that they may see your good works. That's in the Bible, y'all. Well, friends, I'm glad you tuned in. I'm Dorinda Clark Hall, and I'm so blessed right now to introduce my special guest that came to hang out with me. He is a talented man of God. He made his debut with the single Just Love back in 2009, and he's been on the roll ever since. Please help me welcome my special guest, Brian Courtney Wilson. What's up, Brian?
1: Oh, I'm doing good, Dorinda. Thanks so much for having me today.
0: I'm glad you're here with me, Brian. Listen, from the last time we've talked, man, you were featured and a member on the project with Fred Hammond, David Hollister, and Eric Robeson. Tell us about that experience, man.
1: Oh, man, it was wonderful. You know, I've been a fan of Fred's for a long time. I always say he was like the soundtrack for my Christian development, so to speak. So to get the call from him to come and be a part of this group and then to meet Dave and Eric and work with them and you know, just see how professional these guys were, as well as being down to earth, man. They really welcomed me into the group, and we had a really great time doing that.
0: I'm sure you did. So, Brian, give us a quick testimony of why you serve the Lord like you do.
1: Wow, I don't see where I have any choice, to be honest. You know, when I'm faced with the truth of the matter that I'm broken without Him, and even now, you know, I still carry the wounds of mistakes I made in the past, you know, but my God is a healer and has shown Himself present in my life. And you know, I also realize how, like, if you didn't grow up in church, like I grew up in church. My dad was a deacon in the church. My mom was on the mother's board. I sang in the choir, so some of the stuff is kind of native to me. So I get how, like, if you didn't grow up in the Christian church, why some of this would sound ridiculous. So you're saying that this guy walked on water and he rose people from the dead, and then he died and he rose from the dead. I get that. All I can say is in the words of John P. Key, Jesus is real. I can feel Him in my hands. I can feel Him in my feet. I can feel Him all over me. And I'm compelled to try to tell the story and live a life that demonstrates how real He is.
0: Well, you definitely do that in the songs that you sing. Brian, I want to thank you so much for sharing that testimony. Brian's going to be back with us in just a few, but here he is now with one of my favorite songs entitled Just Love. Here's Brian Courtney Wilson.
2: Man, I've been to a lot of beautiful churches, and they were filled with so many

0: Hey, this is Dr. Mark Whitlock with Get Right with God. Today, let's talk about getting right with God by living right. The Bible says in Proverbs chapter 3, verse 6, trust in the Lord at all times and lean not to your own understanding, but in all your ways acknowledge him and he will direct thy path. You know, living right is a focus not on sinning and not to conform to the challenges of this world, but by renewing your mind to get right with God. 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

0: was Andrea McCracken, Melini, with God Can, and before that, God, My God by Vashawn Mitchell. Listen, I have so much in store for you coming up in our next hour on the Dorinda Clark Hall Radio Show. And ladies, we're going for greatness with makeup expert Adrienne Anderson. She has amazing tips on eye, lip, and cheek combination makeup. And you know, ladies, we're always trying to find ways to enhance our face. So stick around. All that's coming at you. But right now, here's Tasha Cobb. She's going to take us out of this first hour with this beautiful song, For Your Glory. I love this song.
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1: Welcome back to the Dorinda Clark Cole Radio Show. Yes, of course, it's your girl, Dorinda Clark Cole. Such an anointed and gifted young lady, Jakayla Carr, with It's Gonna Happen. Hey, listen, everybody, I got another hour of gospel hits that's going to bless you. You want to be inspired? Then stay tuned. Also, we got coming up, I'm going to be talking with my special guest, Brian Courtney Wilson, and in 10 minutes, we will go for greatness with makeup expert Adrienne Anderson. She's going to give us ladies more tips on makeup application. But right now, let's get ready to get up and get down. Would say yes by Michelle Williams.

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1: This is Dr. Mark Whitlock Jr. with a minute of how to get right with God. 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Getting right with God by caring for others. Caring for others is when Christians offer support, empathy, and care to those in need. They're mirroring God's own loving character, which is described as a helper and caregiver. Caring for others is an act of service that requires sacrifice of personal time, comfort, or resources, which God values as worship. Caring for others is a commandment from God that reflects the gratitude for God's grace, love, demonstrating a mature faith in action. Caring for others strengthens the community of believers, it builds churches, reduces crime, and it is a way to show God's love in action rather than words. Getting right with God by caring for others. This is Dr. Mark Whitlock Jr.
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3: This is Ed Gray. Proverbs 31 verses 8 through 9 tells us, "Speak up for those who cannot speak for themselves, for the rights of all who are destitute. Speak up and judge fairly. Defend the rights of the poor and needy." Poor people often do not have the resources and connections to successfully speak for themselves, which is why they are often targeted for traffic stops, illegal searches, and sometimes accused of crimes that police know they did not commit. It is the responsibility of those of us with voices to speak up for them and defend the rights of the poor and needy, especially if you call yourself a Christian. I'll speak more about this tomorrow. I'm Ed Gray, author of the book 40 Days to a Life of Gold. Plant today's thought in the garden of your mind and let your consciousness grow with it.
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0: body with the tail of the Christmas tree, and you've got it locked right here at the Derivative Rock Hole.
1: God is on your side by the Mississippi Mass Choir. That song just moves my spirit whenever I hear it. Just keep the faith and he'll always be on your side. I'm your girl, Dorinda Clark Hole, and I'm back with my special guest, Brian Courtney Wilson. Now, Brian, can we be expecting anything new from the United Tenors in the future?
2: I say never say never, but, you know, when the guys got together, our intention was to get together, you know, and continue with our solo careers as well. So I know that Eric has his new album out the box. Dave has a new record coming out called Chicago Winds. We all kind of got our things happening, which is one of the cool things about the group. It was like, you know, we all had our own repertoire and work that we had done. Decided to lay that down to come together for the opportunity. So the long answer to your question is, who knows? You know, it could happen again. But the main thing is the brotherhood and the friendship that came out of this, the opportunity that was given.
1: Amen. And y'all really united so together on the songs, the album. I mean, it was just absolutely phenomenal.
2: I'm very... It was really a labor of love, and I'm searching for the words that don't sound cliche, but one of the reasons why we come up with cliches is because they're true. And you know, I love this record. I love the material. I love the time we spent. I had some trepidation about doing a live recording because I had never done one, and now I never want to do anything else, to be honest, just based on what we experienced, getting that live feedback from the audience.
1: I'm sure it was, man. Let's check out Brian's single, Worth Fighting For, on the Dorinda Clark Hole Radio Show.

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Different by Tasha Page Lockhart. And before that, I played I Am by Jason Nelson. Well, ladies and gentlemen, it's about time for me to punch out. As the young folks say, we're calling it a wrap. Until next time, but before I do, I want to send a thank you to some wonderful people who make the Different O'Clock radio show happen. Rejoice Radio Networks for making this show what it is every weekend. And to all of my listeners for your support, you know I love you for life. Let me tell you what, I want you all to make sure you tweet me at DCC Radio Show and let me know how you're enjoying the show and let me know what you want to see or hear on the show. All right? But until then, I want you to join me next week to hang out with me. To sign us out this week, you know him, you guessed it right. Dr. Bobby Jones with Right Now Praise. Until next week, keep looking up. I'll see you at the end.

Well, I want to say good morning to all my early morning risers. How you guys doing out there? Thank you so much for being with us today, fellowshipping with us as we praise God and play some of the best gospel music on this Tuesday. I'm going to open up my request line in just a few. You'll be able

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4: 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And speaking of encouraging, I want to encourage you with this. 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You are capable of anything. All you have to do is keep trying, keep God on your side, and don't give up. Stay tuned. More great gospel music is on the way.
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2: 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Even if you didn't add anything to it, in 5 years, your investment would be worth $31,000. In 10 years, $93,000. 15 years, $284,000. 20 years, $867,000, and in 25 years, $2.6 million. If you put your money to work, you can make yourself rich. If you spend everything you make, you'll only make someone else rich. If it's possible in the world, it's possible for you and I. We only need to know how. I'm Ed Gray. Elevate your thoughts and rise.

0: fan into flame, igniting the gifts of God to impact the kingdom. A relevant and inspirational word designed to encourage and strengthen you by Pastor Mark of the Reed Temple AME Church.
1: But for some reason, we don't put value on our seniors. Do you know Moses was a senior when he used? And the problem is our seniors sometimes have given up on themselves when they are the most valuable beings within the church, where we can teach and we can learn and we can open up and share the mistake. It is about sharing with I'm 66, be 67 in June. It's about sharing our faults, our foibles, our failures, so that the younger generation may grow and learn from. God is speaking a word to you. God is sharing in this testimony, in this teaching. And what we do with that testimony, what we do with that teaching, what we do with this information, what we do with God's word. He says, go out and make disciples. Now, he's not trying to tell you to be T.D. Jakes. He's not telling you to be Juanita Bynum. He's just saying, go out and tell your story.
0: You've just heard Reverend Dr. Mark E. Whitlock Jr., pastor of Reed Temple African Methodist Episcopal Church. 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
1: 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Hi, you're on the air.
2: 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So please pray for us today. 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Thank you.
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1: Positive, uplifting, and encouraging music and word on this Testifying Tuesday. It's Mike Chandler and friends. Stay tuned. I'm going to open up my request lines in just a few.
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0: Hi, family. It's Mike Chandler. I love sharing God's word with you here on the radio station. And today, my scripture encourages you not to give up. Not to give up. Too often when things get really, really hard, we give up. And you know what? The blessing is right around the corner. The scripture I want to share with you today is Hebrews 10 and 35. And I'm going to read from the Amplified Version. And this is what it says. Do not therefore fling away your fearless confidence, for it carries a great and glorious compensation of reward. Listen, family, I know we all have goals that we want to accomplish and situations we're believing that will turn around. And sometimes it just gets hard. But so often when it's taking a long time, the negative thoughts just come in and say, you know what? It's never going to change. You're never going to get well. You're never going to get out of debt. That child is never going to straighten up. They're going to cause problems forever. And if we're not careful, we'll get discouraged and end up just sitting where we are. You have to stop those negative thoughts in their tracks. That's just the enemy trying to fool you. It's the okie doke. I'm telling you, many times we miss out on God's best because we gave up too soon. Because it was hard. I understand sometimes things are just so hard you just want to throw in the towel. But just another few days of believing, another few weeks of doing the right thing, or another few months of staying in faith, and we would see that promise come to pass. But too often, we just give up because we don't think it's going to happen. It doesn't look like it's going to happen. It is just too hard. But Hebrews 10 and 35 tells us that if we will stay in faith, if we will keep believing, keep hoping, keep doing the right thing, you have to continue doing the right thing. You just can't sit there. God promises that there will be a reward. One translation says, don't get discouraged. Payday is coming. When you're tempted to get down and things are not going your way, you need to just keep telling yourself, this may be hard. It may be taking a long time. But I know God is a faithful God, and I'm going to keep believing, knowing that my payday is on the way. I know it's hard, but don't give up because God, he doesn't go back on his promises. He wants you to be prosperous. He wants you to be healthy. He wants your family to be whole. Remember that scripture today, Hebrews 10 and 35. When things start getting hard, remember, don't give up. That's food for your soul. I am Mike Chandler.
1: Thank you, God, for giving us our identity in you. 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
1: 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Now, if it goes to voicemail, don't hang up. 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
3: This is Ed Gray. Think twice before taking on more debt. Consumer debt is so easy to get because the lenders of the money understand the magic of compounding. For example, if you pay a lender $1,000 a year for car payments every year during a working life, say 40 years, and the lender in turn lends out your payments to another borrower at 12.5% interest, the lender will have accumulated $1 million from you. The next time you make a spontaneous purchase, ask yourself, what does it really cost me? Mistakes on major purchases such as cars cost far more than it appears, because not only must the loss be made up, but also what the loss would have earned in the intervening time must be made up. Think twice before taking on more debt. I'm Ed Gray. Elevate your thoughts and rise.
4: I was talking to my mama this morning. My mama told me, she said, Neil, when you get ready to sing,

0: It's time for a Power Minute.
1: This is Ed Gray. 66% of millionaires are debt-free. 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
2: 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To receive a written Get Right with God message, please email me at markewhitlockjr@gmail.com. Today, let's talk about getting right with God by cultivating gratitude. It's good to have an attitude of gratitude. Cultivating gratitude pleases God by honoring His character, aligning with His will, and fostering a trusting relationship. Cultivating gratitude shines a light on God's faithfulness and goodness rather than on personal problems. By acknowledging God as the source of our blessing, it keeps us from being arrogant and self-centered. Cultivating gratitude acts as a spiritual discipline that draws believers closer to God, allowing them to see His hand at work in their lives, which in turn boosts our faith. Cultivating gratitude in difficult times rather than complaining and explaining proves that trust in God's character surpasses all understanding in every painful circumstance. We must cultivate an attitude of gratitude. I'm Dr. Mark Whitlock, JR.
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2: We're spreading the gospel all across the city and shouting out the name of Jesus Christ. And we're shouting out a bunch of churches, too. If you want to shout your church out, now is the time. 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The number to call to shout your church out is toll-free 888-474-9990. We love hearing from you because we know you love your church. So shout your church out now. All right, let me go to line one. Good morning. Who's on my line? Go ahead and shout your church out.
3: Hey, praise the Lord, man. I just want to shout my church out real quick. 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Reverend Dr. Anthony Copeland, the best preacher in the country. 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

Hi, family. It's Mike Chandler, and I have a scripture I want to share with you today. And it reminds us to continue to read the Word of God, to continue to hear the Word of God so that it can become embedded in us right here in our soul. The scripture I want to share with you today is Romans 10 and 17. You've heard it before. It says, "So then faith comes by hearing, and hearing by the Word of God." Let me share this with you. Scripture tells us that every person has been given a measure of faith. Faith can grow and increase, or it can be diminished and reduced. Now, notice that today's scripture doesn't say faith comes by having heard the word of God one time. It says it's by hearing, present tense. Sure, now, God's word can transform us in an instant. That has happened many times in the past, but most times we need to hear God's truth over and over and over and over again for it to become active in our lives. That's the way we learn. The more we hear the word of God, the more his truth chisels away the doubt and unbelief that has built up in us over the years. His truth sets us free and causes our faith to grow. So continue to read and hear the word of God. Just as a seed needs water daily to grow, your spirit needs the word of God daily. Your faith needs to be watered by his word. It can be as simple as selecting a few scriptures to meditate on daily. You don't have to read the whole Bible every day. Write them down and carry them in your purse or your wallet. Read them out loud over and over and over again. Let the truth sink down into your heart and move forward into the freedom and victory God has prepared for you. Man, now that is food for your soul. Romans 10 and 17. I am Mike Chandler. Now, with that, go out and take on the day.

darkness, out of the valley, out of the storm, out of the grave. You won't repeat a battle, you won't repeat a battle, but he already won. Go, go, go.

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2: This is Ed Gray. Allowing kids the freedom to ask questions is important. In his book, Trusting What You're Told, Paul L. Harris argues that much of what we've assumed about our kids' early learning may be misguided. Harris believes it woefully underestimates the importance of dialogue in young kids' lives. Conversation and question asking allows young children to grasp highly abstract concepts from religion to history at an early age. If you want your kids to gain a competitive advantage, allow them the freedom to ask questions. And if you don't know the answers, tell them, let's go to the internet and find the answer. I'm Ed Gray, author of the book 40 Days to a Life of Gold. Plant today's thought in the garden of your mind and let your consciousness grow with it.

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1: Hi, family. It's Mike Chandler, and I have food for your soul. And you know we love sharing God's word with you. My scripture for today comes from 1 Corinthians 13:13. And it says, "And now abide faith, hope, love, these three. But the greatest of these is love." Now that's powerful. The greatest of all of those is love. In our culture today, so many people are confused about what love is. We love pizza. We love movies. We love our cell phones and sports. But we also love our family or spouse. If we look to the Word of God, we see God's definition of love. 1 Corinthians 13 tells us that love is patient and kind. It does not envy nor boast. It is not proud. It's not rude. It does not seek its own way, and it's not easily angered and keeps no record of wrongs. It just forgets about all the wrongs about the people around you. Love does not rejoice in evil, but rejoices in the truth. Love believes, hopes, and endures. Love never fails. This is how God responds to us, and this is how we should respond to the people in our lives, with patience, kindness, hope, humility, and love. Scripture tells us that God is love and His character never changes. So today, this day, and every day, know that God loves you with an everlasting love. He will never leave you nor forsake you. He is for you and has a good plan for you. Receive His perfect love today and let Him transform you from the inside out. His love is the greatest love and will last throughout all eternity. Exercise God's love today. That's your word for today, 1 Corinthians 13:13. That is food for your soul. I am Mike Chandler. Now, go out and take on the day.
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0: Sometimes a story can reveal what we'd rather not see. Welcome to Through the Bible. Let's turn to Matthew 19 as Dr. McGee explains how Jesus uses a story to teach his disciples a lesson they didn't expect but needed to hear. As we get started, let's give this time to the Lord. Father, thank you for knowing our hearts and knowing how best to reach us. Help us to respond to your Spirit as he teaches us your word and humble our proud hearts, Lord, so that we can truly listen and respond in faith. In Jesus' name, amen. Here's Dr. J. Vernon McGee on Through the Bible.
1: Now, last time, friends, we got into the 19th chapter, and it would seem maybe that we bogged down, but we only bogged down at important places. And last time, we saw that our Lord was discussing this subject of marriage and divorce. Of course, the question that was brought to him was brought to him to tempt him, to try to put him in opposition to the Mosaic system. And he made it very clear that Moses did this because of the hardness of men's hearts, and that the original purpose of God was that the marriage might be the tenderest and sweetest and loveliest, most thrilling relationship that any person could possibly experience in this life. And that the awful tragedy was when a divorce came. He gave what is the scriptural grounds of divorce, and that, of course, is adultery. Now, today, that's totally ignored. It's no longer actually a ground in California. They don't use that ugly term anymore. Adultery is an ugly term, and it sounds so much better to say incompatibility. That is a nice-sounding word compared to the other. But he puts down for God's people, this is the basis for it. And then he brought those little children, said, don't keep them from coming to me. And I say again, man or woman, husband or wife, mother or father, you're contemplating divorce. Think of the little ones. The Lord Jesus said, suffer them to come unto me. And you'd be surprised today, the number of little ones that have been turned away from Christ because of the separation, the divorce of father and mother. May I say that our Lord ties that together. And then Jesus in verse 14, and I'll pick up our study there. But Jesus said, suffer the little children, forbid them not to come unto me, for of such is the kingdom of heaven. He laid his hands on them and departed thence. And behold, one came and said unto him, good master, what good thing shall I do that I may have eternal life? And he said unto him, why callest thou me good? There's none good but one, that is God. But if thou wilt enter into life, keep the commandments. Now, let's pause there for just a moment. This is a remarkable incident, and we'll have an occasion, of course, to consider it again in the Gospel of Luke. And I probably will spend more time with it there, but there's certain things here we'd like to call your attention. You'll notice how he approached the Lord Jesus. He called him good. Now, he was willing to concede that, and the enemies, I don't think, would have gone that far. What our Lord is saying to the young man, why do you call me good? And then he says, there's none good but one, that is God. And I'm sure you see what our Lord was after. He's saying, young man, no one's good but God. Now, if you see that I'm good, because I'm God. That's the reason that the Lord Jesus does this. And so he's leading him along that he might accept him as the Christ, the Son of God. Then the Lord Jesus flashed on this young man the commandments that have to do with a man's relationship to man. And let me read those. Verse 18 now of Matthew 19. He said unto him, which? Jesus said, thou shalt do no murder, thou shalt not commit adultery, thou shalt not steal, thou shalt not bear false witness, honor thy father and thy mother, and thou shalt love thy neighbors thyself. Now listen, this young man saith unto him, all these things have I kept from my youth up, what lack I yet? Now he recognized that there was a lack in his life, yet this young man could say that he had kept these commandments. Now, the commandments our Lord gave to him are the last of the Ten Commandments that have to do with a man's relationship to man. The first commandments have to do with a man's relationship to God. Our Lord did not use those because he's leading this young man along. Now the Lord says to him, verse 21, Jesus saith unto him, if thou wilt be perfect or complete, go and sell what thou hast. Give to the poor, and thou shalt have treasure in heaven, and come and follow me. Following Jesus, of course, would have led him to see that he was not keeping the first commandments, which have to do with a man's relationship to God. This very moment, the Lord Jesus is on the way to the cross. And if he's going to follow the Lord Jesus, he'd find himself at the foot of a cross. But there was something standing in the way for this young man. It was riches. The riches were the stumbling block for this young man. Now, for somebody else, it might be something else, and would be, certainly would for me. Riches are certainly not my problem, friends, because I don't have it. But will you notice what our Lord now says to this young man? But when the young man heard that saying, he went away sorrowful, for he had great possessions. You see, this was the stumbling block in the young man's life. This was the thing that was keeping him from the Lord Jesus Christ. Now today you will find that there are many things that are keeping man from the Lord Jesus. Riches, one thing. Oh, there are just multitudes of other things. Actually, a church membership are keeping a lot of people from Christ. They think they belong to the church, and that puts them in a little cellophane bag, and nobody can get to them. After all, they can say, I'm a church member. I've been through the ceremonies. I made my confession, and that sort of thing. But my friend, they are as unconverted as any darkest spot on top side of the earth. That would be their condition. What is it today that is separating maybe you from Christ? Is there anything in the way that's keeping you from him? Well, it was riches for this young man. Now will you notice our Lord now in verse 23 says, Then said Jesus unto his disciples, Verily I say unto you that a rich man shall hardly enter into the kingdom.

an eye in it. And friends, let me ask you the very frank question. Is it possible for a real camel to go through an eye of the needle? I think you know the answer. He just can't make it. It's impossible. But would it be possible for God to do that? Well, God can put a camel through a needle's eye, only he's not in that business, but only God can regenerate a man. And that is the point he's making here. It's easier for a camel to go through the eye of a needle than for a rich man to enter into the kingdom of God. He'll never enter in because of his riches. There are so many people today that think they're going to be saved by what they have or who they are. And friends, you are saved when you find out who you are, and that is a sinner, and when you find out that you're a beggar in God's sight and you have nothing to offer him for your salvation. Now, when you make that discovery, you're a candidate for salvation. But as long as you think that you can do something or you can pay God, and there are a lot of people that think they can do that, why, you can no more be saved than you can put a camel through an eye of a needle by your own works. You say that's impossible. Of course it is. That's the point our Lord is making here. It's impossible. Now, let's read on. When his disciples heard it, they were exceedingly amazed, saying, "Who then can be saved?" Well, listen to this. This is the explanation. Verse 26 of Matthew 19, "But Jesus beheld them and said unto them, With man this is impossible, but with God all things are possible." As far as any person is concerned, doesn't make any difference who you are. You're a candidate for salvation if you recognize that you are not a candidate for salvation, that you have nothing to offer God at all. And when you come to him to offer him nothing except empty hands and to hold him out to him in faith, my friend, he'll take you and save you. That's when he does that. Now, notice verse 27. "Then answered Peter and said unto him, Behold, we've forsaken all and followed thee. What shall we have therefore?" And it's so easy to believe that Simon Peter's betraying a very selfish streak here. Didn't the Lord Jesus rebuke him? Well, will you notice? "And Jesus said unto them, Verily I say unto you, that ye which have followed me in the regeneration, when the Son of Man shall sit in the throne of his glory, ye also shall sit upon 12 thrones, judging the 12 tribes of Israel." Our Lord did not rebuke him. I believe that a Christian ought to work for a reward today. And Simon Peter saying, "Lord, we've made a tremendous sacrifice to follow you. Will we be rewarded?" And our Lord said, "You're going to sit on 12 thrones, judging the 12 tribes of Israel. And every one that hath forsaken houses, or brethren, or sisters, or father, or mother, or wife, or children, or lands, for my name's sake, shall receive 100-fold, and shall inherit everlasting life. But many that are first shall be last, and the last shall be first." And that is a great principle he puts down. There is a reward for those who, having been saved, sacrifice for Jesus' sake. Many an unknown saint today, of whom the world has not heard, is going to be given first place in his presence someday. I believe that's going to be one of the most revealing things when we come into the presence of God to find out that all of these that receive acclaim and are mentioned as Christian leaders, you won't even hear from them in that day. The ones you'll hear of are unknown saints of God. What a glorious, wonderful picture this presents to us. Now we come to chapter 20, and we have here again another remarkable chapter, but not as long. You have here the parable of the laborers in the vineyard, and Jesus makes the fourth and fifth announcements of his approaching death. And the mother of James and John requests the places on the right hand and left hand for his sons. And then Jesus opens the eyes of two blind men along the roadside. Now this chapter opens here with the parable of the laborers in the vineyard. And it's actually a continuation of Jesus' remarks on rewards that were begun in the last chapter. This chapter will bring to an end, I think, the section that seems to mark time in the movement of Matthew.
after this chapter.

0: after the tempo increases and he moves directly to the cross. This chapter makes an important contribution, however, to filling in some of those dark corners of the present state of the kingdom of heaven. Now, we'll notice that we've had this up about rewards in the last chapter. Now, the principle for giving rewards is stated in this parable. Faithfulness to the task and not the amount of work done or the spectacular nature of it governs the giving of rewards. And you have here this first parable. We want to look at that. Now, I'm reading chapter 20 of Matthew, verse 1. And it begins, "For the kingdom of heaven is like unto a man that's a householder, which went out early in the morning to hire laborers into his vineyard." Now, this parable, you see, is closer related to the past chapter. The last verse of chapter 19, you notice, "But many that are first shall be last, and the last shall be first." Now, if you drop down to verse 16 in this chapter, you'd find, "So the last shall be first, and the first last, for many be called, but few chosen." So you see at the beginning of this parable and at the end of it, while you have this verse as sort of a parenthesis to put around the chapter. Now, let me just read into this parable here. Now, this man, he has a vineyard, and he went out to hire some laborers to work in it. When he had agreed with the laborers for a penny a day, he sent them into his vineyard. And he went out about the third hour and saw others standing idle in the marketplace. And he said unto them, "Go ye also into the vineyard, and whatsoever is right, I'll give you." And they went their way. Again, he went out about the sixth and the ninth hour, and that's noon and in the afternoon. And about the 11th hour, he went out and found others standing idle and said unto them, "Why stand ye here all the day idle?" They say unto him, "Because no man hath hired us." He saith unto them, "Go ye also into the vineyard. Whatsoever is right, that shall ye receive." So when even was come, the Lord of the vineyard saith unto his steward, "Call the laborers, give them their hire, beginning from the last unto the first." And when they came that were hired about the 11th hour, they received every man a penny. When the first came, they supposed that they should have received more, and they likewise received every man a penny. When they had received it, they murmured against the goodman of the house, saying, "These last have wrought but 1 hour, and thou hast made them equal unto us, which have borne the burden and the heat of the day." But he answered one of them and said, "Friend, I do thee no wrong. Didst not thou agree with me for a penny? Take that thine is, and go thy way. I will give unto this last even as unto thee. Is it not lawful for me to do what I will with mine own? Is thine eye evil? Because I'm good." Now, this is a tremendous parable, and it illustrates this, that it's not the amount of time that you serve or the prominence and importance of your position which determines your reward. It's your faithfulness to the task God's given you to perform, regardless of how small or how short or how very insignificant it might appear. I've always felt that the Lord someday will call up some dear little lady. She may have been a member of my church. And I'll turn to a member of the staff and I'll say, "Do you know her?" And they'll say, "No, never heard of her." And another will say, "Well, she certainly wasn't president of the choir. She never was president of the missionary society. She never taught a Sunday school class. My woman never did anything. And look at the way that he's rewarding her." And we'll find out when he mentions the reason he's rewarding her. She was probably a widow. She had a little son. And she was faithful, just bringing up that little boy. She never spoke to thousands like some evangelist or some preacher. She had one little boy. That's all God asked her to do, to be faithful. And she was faithful. And that little fellow went as a missionary out to the field, served God out there. That's all God ever asked her to do. Somebody says, "Well, she sure didn't work as much as I did." No, that's right, but he's not going to award you about the amount of work you've done. It's going to be how faithful you were, whether you did the job he called you to do. Maybe it wasn't a big one, but have you been faithful in that task? This is a very wonderful parable, as you can see. Now, notice the movement in verse 17, and it's geographical and physical. Jesus, going up to Jerusalem, took the 12 disciples apart in the way and said unto them, now they're approaching Jerusalem. They're going up out of the Jordan Valley, moving up to Jerusalem, where he is to die upon the cross. And will you listen to him now? Behold, we go up to Jerusalem, and the Son of Man shall be betrayed unto the chief priests and unto the scribes, and they shall condemn him to death, and shall deliver him to the Gentiles to mock and to scourge and to crucify him, and the third day he shall rise again. Now, you can't spell it out any plainer than that. He's telling these men now for the fourth time in detail at this juncture exactly what's going to happen to him. And do you know that somehow or another, it just didn't fit into their program. They couldn't quite see it. Took them a long time to get it. And it's now very clearly understood by anyone who reads this gospel that it's his avowed intention to go to Jerusalem to die. Now you ponder the significance of this. He went there deliberately to die for you and me. That's something to turn over and think about. Now, at a time like this, you just can't believe it. Then came to him the mother of Zebedee's children with her sons, worshiping him and desiring a certain thing of him. I'm afraid a great many of us worship him like this. And he said unto her, what wilt thou? She saith unto him, grant that these my two sons may sit, the one on the right hand and the other on the left, in thy kingdom. She's asking this for her son. I don't know whether to criticize her or not. She's an ambitious mother. She certainly missed the very atmosphere and the very understanding of what was really taking place at that time. Now, we find here that he says to her, and I'm going to leave out something that's not in our better manuscripts. But Jesus answered and said, ye know not what ye ask. Are ye able to drink of the cup that I shall drink of? They say unto him, we're able. And he saith unto them, ye shall drink indeed of my cup. But to sit on my right hand and on my left is not mine to give, but it shall be given to them for whom it's prepared of my Father. And please don't miss this. This is so important for Christians today. He's not saying that there isn't a place on his right hand and left hand that's going to go to somebody. What he's saying is this. He says, I will not arbitrarily give this to John and to James. I'll not just arbitrarily give this to anyone. This is for those who prepare themselves for the place. Now, will you hear me very carefully in closing? Salvation, heaven, is for the asking. You do nothing, nothing in order to be saved. But my friend, your place, your position, your reward in heaven is determined by what you do down here. Don't forget that. That's very important. Christians have lost sight of it. He says, it's not mine to give. I will not arbitrarily give it. You'll prepare yourself for that. By the way, what kind of a place are you preparing yourself for? I have no ambition for the place to the right hand or to the left. I think I missed that one. But friend, all of us ought to work for a place up there. But you don't work for heaven. That is by faith in Christ through his marvelous grace. And so until next time, may the Lord richly bless you, my beloved.
1: Is that a new thought? We know that the Bible teaches that we can't do anything to earn heaven, but as Dr. McGee said, you can't do any work in order to get into heaven, but all of us ought to work for a place once we're there. And the way we do that is by living in obedience to God's word and serving him out of the joy of our hearts. You know, one of the most meaningful ways to begin is through prayer, lifting up others before the Lord. It's a starting point for so much of what God calls us to do. So as you grow in your own prayer life, we'd invite you to join the World Prayer Team as we travel on our knees around the world praying for a different country each day. And together with thousands of other intercessors, including me, you'll bring great needs before God, and you get to see Him answer them too. 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Do you want to be great in God's kingdom? Well, be sure to catch the next stop on the Bible bus as we discover what God's Word has to say. I'm Steve Schwetz, and we'll see you when the Bible bus rolls your way again. Oh, and remember, you don't have to wait until we arrive at a certain time or place. 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

I was talking to a friend the other day who was telling me about a First Ladies conference that she went to. She was at the table with some ladies and she can't remember all of their names, but she did give them names based on what she heard from them. There was First Lady Getaway, who would be so glad when God made a way for her and her husband to get away from the church where they were. There was another lady that she called First Lady Look But Don't Touch. She explained that you could say amen all you wanted to while he was preaching, but just don't touch him. And then there was First Lady Peekaboo. First Lady Peekaboo said that she needed eyes in the front, back, and on the side of her head to keep an eye on the people at that church. And then there was First Lady Boss Lady. First Lady Boss Lady said that since her husband was the pastor of the church, she could be in charge of anything that she wanted to be in charge of. Then there was a lady that she named First Lady Stand By Your Man. She simply said, I've got my husband's back. The ladies were sitting there, and it was time for the presenter to get up. When the presenter got up, every first lady at that table agreed with the presenter that stress is stress, and stress doesn't care who stress jumps on. We heard them as they said to the lady who was doing the presenting, oh, you need to keep on talking, sister, because you are saying a good thing. The presenter said that there is a pressure that sometimes shows up in our lives. It's called stress, and each one of us has a powerful force within us to help us to resist the pressure of stress. It's called faith. When stress shows up, we've got to push back. Since we have it on record that whenever we call, God will answer, whenever stress shows up, we've got to exercise our faith and push back. When bill money stress shows up, push back with your faith that says, my God shall supply all of my needs according to his riches in glory. When sadness stress shows up, push back with your faith that says, weeping may endure for a night, but joy is coming in the morning. When troublemakers stress shows up, push back with your faith that says, free not thyself because of evildoers. My sisters, we have got to learn how to push back. Now, if the truth be told, a whole lot of us know about pushing back. You remember in your BC before Christ days, if somebody pushed you, you would push them right back, sometimes even harder than they pushed you. Well, it's the same as we are walking this Christian journey. Whenever the devil shows up with stress, you've got to push back. Push back with your faith and stand strong, believing God for your victory. My sisters, we've got to push back, because a sister's got to do what a sister's got to do. Remember, whatever is going on in your life, God has everything in control. You keep standing on the word of God that declares, I am more than a conqueror through Christ Jesus who loves me. It's time for a shout out. Want to give a shout out to all of our beloved mothers, grandmothers, aunts who are now resting with the Lord, who blessed our lives in a tremendous way. All right, ladies, it's time for you to come on now and give the Lord a praise. You know he's worthy. Come on, let the Lord hear you. Holla.

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1: 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All right, let me go to line one. Hi, you're on the air. Talk to me.
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0: We had Kirk Franklin in the mix a few minutes ago, and Kirk has got a pretty big weekend coming up. The 41st Annual Stellar Gospel Music Awards are happening this Saturday, August 15th in Charlotte, and Kirk Franklin is hosting the show and performing. Tasha Cobbs Leonard will receive the Aretha Franklin Icon Award, and Pastor Mike Jr. is being honored with the Thomas A. Dorsey Most Notable Achievement Award. Man, that's going to be a big night for gospel music. We'll keep you connected right here on Rejoice. Those details are from the Stellar Awards current 2026 announcement. The ceremony is August 15th at Spectrum Center in Charlotte. Kirk Franklin is hosting and performing. Tasha Cobbs Leonard is receiving the Aretha Franklin Icon Award. And Pastor Mike Jr. is
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0: worst is yet to come. Hey, fam. You know, nighttime has a way of making some problems look a whole lot bigger than they look during the day. The job, the money, the family, that decision you've been trying to make, man, your mind can get busy. But listen, you don't have to solve everything tonight. Pray about that thing. Put it in God's hands and give your mind permission to rest. Tomorrow gets its own chance. Stay encouraged, fam. I'm Mike Chandler.
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0: 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Ooh, child. Let's invest into our moms the way that they so selflessly invest in us. I'm Ebony Funderburk, your Glamazon mom. Stay fabulous, honey.
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5: 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The magic of compounding results because the interest earns interest, which earns interest, which earns interest, and never stops. In other words, the amount is not nearly as important as the interest rate and the time period. The earlier you start and the more you earn in interest, the less you need to start with. I'm Ed Gray, author of the book 40 Days to a Life of Gold. Plant today's thought in the garden of your mind and let your consciousness grow it.

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1: 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My request lines, my shout out lines are open. 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All right. 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Hi, it's the Mike Chamblin Friend Show. You're on the air. Talk to me.
2: My name is Carol Hoskins. I would like to give a shout out to my pastor, Reverend Kevin E. McDonald, Sr., and First Lady Brenda McDonald, and the whole Olive Branch Missionary Baptist Church. 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God bless.
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1: Positive, uplifting, and encouraging mornings is Mike Chandler and friends on this Testifying Tuesday, the fourth day of August, man. Whew. We're just about out of end of summer, coming up on the fall. But listen, I want to thank you so much for allowing me to be part of your morning. Now, I'm leaving you with some great songs like He's On The Way, a brand new song from Tasha Page Lockhart, and Tamla Mann featuring Kirk Franklin and Wyclef Jean, Hello God. Well, listen, don't forget, bless at least one person today, maybe two or three, and I'll see you at O Dark 30 tomorrow morning. God bless.

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0: You're at work, in your car, or at home, go ahead and turn your speakers up because your midday inspiration is starting right now. 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
4: This is Ed Gray. The Declaration of Independence says, we hold these truths to be self-evident, that all men are created equal, that they are endowed by their Creator with certain unalienable rights, that among these are life, liberty, and the pursuit of happiness. In essence, God created all human beings to be equal. He gave us life, freedom to think, and the talents to be prosperous and happy. Because these are blessings from God, these rights should not be taken, surrendered, or compromised. Those who practice discrimination compromise the divine declaration and violate the integrity of who we are as Americans. Those who remain silent in witness of discrimination surrender to it. Your silence can be worse than violence. I'm Ed Gray, author of the book 40 Days to a Life of Gold. Elevate your thoughts

0: Hey, this is Dr. Mark Whitlock with Get Right with God. Today, let's talk about getting right with God by living right. The Bible says in Proverbs chapter 3, verses 5 through 6, trust in the Lord at all times and lean not to your own understanding, but in all your ways acknowledge him and he will direct thy path. 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
2: Are you ready for God to open the floodgates? I'm talking about blessings on blessings on blessings. 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Take the limits off of God and take them off of yourself. 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He's ready to pour out blessings you won't have room to receive. Expect great things. And that's your moment of inspiration.

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So loving this one. You're inside the Tracy Morgan Show. I'm Tracy. 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Never alone. 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

You're inside the Tracy Morgan Show. Thank you so much for hanging out with me in the midday. Shout out to everyone that's at work. I've got your worship song of the day, and it's a classic, a throwback from Kirk Franklin, Silver and Gold. It's the worship song of the day.

0: It's time for a Power Minute.
1: This is Ed Grun. A lot of people have the idea that in order to accumulate $1 million, they have to make $1 million. That's not true. There's a proverb that says, "He who gathers money little by little makes it grow," end quote. For example, let's suppose that at the age of 20 and for the next 40 years, you put $1,000 a year in an investment fund that yielded 12.5% interest. 40 years later, at the age of 60, you will have accumulated $1 million. You see, interest earns interest, which earns interest, which earns interest, and it never stops. In other words, the amount of money you put away is not nearly as important as the amount of interest and the time period. The earlier you start and the more you earn in interest, the less you need to start with. You don't have to earn a lot of money to retire a millionaire. Just be wise with it. I'm Ed Grun.
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This is Dr. Mark Whitlock Jr. with the minute of how to get right with God. To receive a written get right with God message, please email me at markewhitlockjr@gmail.com. Get right by thinking right. That's right. Thinking right requires maintaining good mental health that honors God by taking care of the mind, body, and soul that God created. Thinking right means having a calm and balanced mind that reflects the peace of God that passes all understanding, which surpasses all understanding, rather than being overtaken by fear or despair. Thinking right is a healthy mental state, allowing believers to focus on spiritual growth and effectively carrying out God's will for our lives. Thinking right is a healthy mind, enabling believers to trust in the Lord at all times and lean not to our own understanding. Then you experience the peace of God and fulfill the purpose without being consumed by anxiety and fear. Get right by thinking right. I'm Dr. Mark Whitlock, Jr.

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1: Do you have questions about the Bible, cults, the occult, world religions, or other related topics? 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We're on the air because life and truth matter. The mission of the Christian Research Institute is to equip believers to answer life's essential questions soundly and persuasively, and to give the reason for the hope that you have with gentleness and respect. For more information, go online to equip.org. The following program was pre-recorded. And now, here's Bible Answer Man host, Hank Hanegraaff.
2: Thank you very much, Randy. A lot of you hanging on. We'll go right to the phone calls. First up is William, listening on the web in California. Hi, William.
3: Hey, Hank. How you doing?
2: Good, thank you. How are you?
3: Good, thank you. Thank you very much for taking my call. I appreciate it.
2: Pleasure.
3: I've come to know your organization through my brother-in-law, who at one time, Walter Martin, was a Sunday school teacher.
2: Wow.
3: So here's my dilemma, listening over the years to your organization, coming across the studies on the translations of the Bible, and going through that, I've learned the word for word and thought for thought in the translations. But my question is, and my dilemma is, that my pastor had used during the offering part of fellowship this Sunday, Eugene Peterson's The Message Bible,
2: yeah,
3: quoting Luke 6:38. And when I heard that, I was highly, highly disappointed. It's bothered me so much that I teach Sunday school there for the youngers, but I thought if this continued on, that I was going to remove myself from the fellowship because of that, because I didn't want to get involved with the Peterson translation. So I was kind of wondering what your some wisdom on that.
4: Well, I think that there are aspects to Peterson's translation that are fine and even helpful, as long as you recognize that in reality is not a translation in the true sense of the word. What it is a paraphrase. And some of the paraphrase adds to the Word of God aspects that are not in the Word of God. And some of it is just plain confusing. For example, I've got a copy of it in front of me right now, and I'm turning to John chapter 3, where Peterson has Jesus saying, "You're not listening. Let me say it again. Unless a person submits to this original creation, the wind hovering over the water creation, the invisible moving the visible, a baptism into a new life, it's not possible to enter God's kingdom. Well, what does the text actually say? It says, unless a person is born of water and the Spirit. So you have this convoluted addition to the biblical text, which means that he has basically written his own words into the text, and the words have little to do with the original context or the actual meaning of the text. So again, it's a paraphrase, but it's adding a lot of words that have little to do with what the original language says, being now translated into the receptor language. If you go to John 14, I just turned to that as well, where he has the translation, you've heard me tell you, I'm going away, I'm coming back. If you loved me, you would be glad that I'm on my way to the Father, because the Father is the goal and purpose of my life. The question that you have to ask, is that really what the text says? The text actually says the Father is greater than I. So Jesus, speaking from the perspective of his humanity, is talking about the Father. He completely rewords that. And I think that also you have the message squeezed in the New Testament in the mold of today's politically correct culture. So don't correct or rebuke. God is love. Hell is a myth. Don't mention homosexuality. And in that regard, look at 1 Corinthians 6, where Peterson refrains from mentioning homosexuality. But that is what you find in the actual Greek. And instead, what he does is he corrects those who use and abuse each other, use and abuse sex. And a homosexual wouldn't have any problem with Peterson's text in that they do not consider sodomy an abuse of sex. In their view, it's simply an alternative lifestyle. So again, the problem with the message, you have to read it critically, because there's a lot of adding to the text. There's also subtracting from the text. And it certainly goes beyond the range of meaning that is acceptable in going from the original language to a receptor language. We've written about this in various forums available on the web at equip.org. Let's go back to the phone lines, talk to Steve in Utah. Hi, Steve.
5: Hey, Hank. Thank you for taking my call. I really appreciate your ministry. I've been listening for many years.
4: Thank you.
5: Hank, I'm calling regarding a friend of mine who is ex-Mormon, who is probably listening right now on his way home from work, regarding your position on Abraham's bosom. What does that represent?
4: Well, Abraham's bosom is equivalent to paradise. It is a way of speaking about being in the presence of God. And so you see Jesus using that exact language in Luke chapter 16, where Jesus talks about a beggar who dies and is transported to Abraham's bosom, or to paradise. Again, a way of talking about being in bliss in the presence of God. And that's contrasted with a rich man who dies and is in torment.
5: Amen. Amen. Okay, so it's not actually heaven.
4: Well, it's certainly a foretaste of heaven, and there's a sense in which you can rightly say it is heaven as well, because heaven is a person, and heaven one day will be a place. Think about it this way. We are body-soul unities, so we have a physical and a metaphysical aspect to our humanity. At death, the physical aspect of our humanity is buried. The non-physical aspect of our humanity is in the presence of the Lord. Now, that's a relational concept, not a locational concept, because spirits don't have awareness. They have awareness, but not awareness. They don't have extension in space. There will be a time, however, when Jesus returns with a loud command, with the voice of the archangel, with the trumpet call of God, and the dead in Christ will rise. And what happens at that point is the soul returns to the body, and then we will live in a restored universe, the earth now groaning in travail, awaiting its liberation from bondage to decay, will be a physically restored universe. And in that sense, then, heaven will be a place as well as what it now is, a person in terms of relationship and fellowship.
5: Okay. I really appreciate that, Hank.
4: You got it.
5: And God bless you.
4: Thank you. God bless you as well. Back to the phone lines. Danny is next. He's listening
2: on the web in Modesto, California. Hi, Danny.
6: Hi, Hank. How are you doing?
2: Good.
6: My question comes from John chapter 3. Actually, the first caller kind of alluded to it with Eugene Peterson's The Message Bible.
2: Yes, yes.
6: In John chapter 3 in verse 5, where Jesus is explaining to Nicodemus that you must be born of water and of spirit to be born again. I'm just kind of curious, what exactly does Jesus mean by that?
2: Well, it seems to me in context that water and spirit must refer to twin notions. Twin notions in the sense of the visible identification with Jesus Christ and his kingdom through baptism in water and our new life in Christ, which is manifested through baptism in the Spirit. That, of course, is when our temple becomes the temple of the Holy Spirit. So spirit baptism and water baptism go hand in hand. And you see this conjoined if you go to Acts, where water baptism and spirit baptism are brought together in the same context.
6: Okay. And just another quick question. My Bible has a little note that kind of takes you back to the Old Testament in Ezekiel.
2: Yeah.
6: Does it point back to the Old Testament at all when he references water, or is it just kind of taking the two together in context?
2: Well, I think that's a really good point, actually, because there's a symbolic inward cleansing which comes from the Holy Spirit. And in that way, the language has similarity to the language used by Ezekiel when he said, I will sprinkle clean water upon you, and you will be clean. A new spirit I will put within you. So I think that makes the same point that I was just making.
6: Right. Okay. Well, that was all I had. Thank you so much.
2: Hey, you got it. Thank you so much for your call. I want to go back to the phone lines now, talk to Eddie, Nashville, Tennessee. Hi, Eddie.
7: Hi. How are you doing, Hank?
2: I'm doing well. Thank you.
7: My question is, since there was a physical resurrection, where, in terms of what heaven is the physical body of Jesus? Or does that question even have meaning?
2: Well, remember that when we talk about Christ ascending into heaven physically, we're talking about him transcending time and space. And as the God-man, he can transcend time and space. In fact, I think it's interesting that if we look at this in the wrong way, we end up with an absurdity. Jesus Christ would not even be out of our universe now and must surely be struggling with oxygen deprivation, even if he's ascending at the speed of light. So the problem with taking this in any other way, I think, is that we will end up with some kind of absurdity. We'll be back in just a moment with more of your questions right here on the Bible Instrument broadcast.
8: The famous British apologist

0: intended to convey a particular architecture of the universe, such that we need to find some kind of concordance between scripture and science. This has nothing to do with the earth being spherical. Isaiah is using language that is common to the people of the ancient Near East, and he's conveying that Yahweh is sovereign over all the earth and over all the people of the earth, and that the universe is the temple of our Lord. So this is poetic language, and unfortunately, it's being misused. It's being misused not only to say that the Bible teaches the earth is spherical, which, of course, the earth is spherical, but it is also used to say that the Bible here teaches Big Bang cosmology. Now, Big Bang cosmology may be correct, but the Bible is not pointing to Big Bang cosmology when it says that he stretches out the heavens. This is simply reading something in the text that the author never intended to communicate. And I think this is one of the great problems that we have. It is that there are people who are trying to find some kind of concord between the science manual and the biblical text. And what they're doing is they're stretching the truth to make the harmony or to make the fit. And I don't think in the end that helps anyone, because if people look at this critically, they immediately see the problem. I mean, if you, for example, I'm turning to it right now as we speak, and you might want to do it as well, but look at Job chapter 9, where the same language is used. He alone stretches out the heavens. But if you look just a verse before that, it says he shakes the earth from its place and makes its pillars tremble. So are we to think that the earth is established on pillars? Of course not. And yet, unfortunately, when you see the proof texting that goes on, you'll see Job 9 listed along with Isaiah 40 to try to make the point. This is, again, a bad way of reading Scripture.
1: Okay, well, that clears a lot up. I really appreciate that.
0: You got it. One of my favorite passages, by the way, I was just watching the movie Chariots of Fire again. Every time I watch that movie, it just moves me with emotion, particularly when Eric Lytle is standing in this church in Scotland, and he's preaching a message, and he quotes from Isaiah chapter 40, where the nations are like a drop in the bucket. They're regarded as dust on the scales. He weighs the islands as though they were fine dust. Before him, all the nations are as nothing. They are regarded by him as worthless and less than nothing. And the context of this, what is so emotional for me, is that Eric Lytle is asked to do something that's against his principle, and that is to run on the Sabbath or on Sunday. And what happens is the Prince of Wales, who's going to be king, is trying to convince him, and Eric Lytle is not going to be convinced. Now, whether you agree with this principle or not is not the point. The point is he's a man of principle, and what's unbelievable in that movie is he's not moved, and this is a true story, he's not moved by the power of nations, because from Isaiah he understands that they're like dust in the balance. And then you also see him running, and he says, when I run, I sense his pleasure. And he says to his sister Jenny, God made me fast. And so he wants to compete in the Olympics. He ends up winning, but his real goal is to be a missionary, and he dies in occupied China. What a testimony. In contrast to Abraham's, the other guy in the movie who's a main character, who also wins in the Olympics, he wins the starlet and he wins the medal and he ends up being head of the athletic commission and lives a great life. And then contrasted to Eric Lytle, who gives his life for that which really matters. And the contrast could not be starker. And I'll tell you, if someone hears me talking right now, you haven't seen that movie, watch it. It is a wonderful movie that underscores the principles of the kingdom and the power of following the principles of God. Let's go back to the phone lines. We'll talk next to Gail. She's listening in Edmonds, Washington. Hi, Gail.
2: Hi. Thanks for taking my call.
0: Pleasure.
2: I am curious to know about the Sozo ministry, which evidently is connected somehow to the Bethel Church in Redding, California.
0: Bill Johnson?
2: Yes.
0: Yeah.
2: Yes. Is there any

0: something that it sounds a little suspect to me, and I know two people that have gotten involved in it, and I'm just a little wary. Can you enlighten me at all?
1: Yeah, it is a ministry that I don't recommend. In fact, a ministry that I characterize as counterfeit revival. It is very much in concert with what I have written about in Counterfeit Revival. It's a good example of people looking for God in all the wrong places and all the wrong ways. It's a return to signs and wonders as a lifestyle. It's a walk in signs and wonders. It's a restoration of apostles and prophets, but not in a biblical sense. We have to remember, in a biblical sense, apostles and prophets form the foundation of our faith, in that they are the ones who give us the Bible, which is the infallible repository of redemptive revelation by which we test all things, hold fast to that which is good. So this kind of a ministry that believes that healing is guaranteed to all believers who ask in faith, and that there are super apostles and prophets among us today, is not a ministry that corresponds to reality. And as a result of that, you end up having all kinds of false teachers at the school of ministry, like Todd Bentley and Bob Jones, Rick Joyner, Rodney Howard Brown, Carol Arnott, and the list goes on and on. People get continually confused, and I think the words of Jeremiah here are appropriate. Do not listen to what the prophets are prophesying to you. They fill you with false hopes. They speak visions from their own minds, not from the mouth of the Lord. And that warning, Jeremiah 23, verses
0: 23,
1: yeah, 16 through 32 in particular, are appropriate.
0: Okay. If you were going to try to enlighten someone that has gotten involved in this and caution them, how would you go about doing that?
1: Well, I wrote a book about it. And the reason I wrote the book is because I wanted people to know that this is a very dangerous place to be. So I wrote a book called Counterfeit Revival, and the subtitle is Looking for God in All the Wrong Places.
0: Oh, great.
1: And it
0: okay.
1: is available through the Ministry of the Christian Research Institute.
0: Okay. So you would definitely say steer clear of it.
1: Absolutely. Do not pass go. Do not collect $200.
0: Okay. All right. Well, I certainly appreciate that very much.
1: You got it. Thank you so much for your call. And again, Counterfeit Revival is a book that I wrote to warn people. And this is not a book that comes about as a result of sitting in an ivory tower. I went behind the scenes. I uncovered the contradictions, the false experiences, the spiritual deception, the seductive allure of esoteric experience masquerading under the banner of truth. And therefore, in my book, Counterfeit Revival, I draw you into the wildly popular and bizarre world of contemporary revivalism as I document the devastating impact on congregations and people worldwide. Counterfeit Revival provides biblical remedies to counter a paradigm shift that threatens to tear apart the very fabric of contemporary Christianity. And I know what I'm talking about because I've done the primary research myself. And so I've presented that in an eminently readable, inherently memorable, and exhaustively documented evaluation of DeVay's revivalism. The last part of the book is worth the price of the book itself. What I do in the very last section of the book is I talk about hypnotism. And I talk in the vein that you can understand and remember how social, psychological manipulation tactics are used to make people think they're encountering the divine when in fact they're encountering a counterfeit. Counterfeit Revival is available through the Ministry of the Christian Research Institute. One of the best places to check it out is online at equip.org. Looking forward to seeing you right here tomorrow with more of the broadcast.
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4: Well, for our children and ourselves. 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
5: Hey, this is Dr. Mark Whitlock with Get Right with God. 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I'm Mark Whitlock with Get Right with God. 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

0: This is Dr. Mark Whitlock Jr. with a minute of how to get right with God. To receive a written Get Right with God message, please email me at markewhitlockjr@gmail.com. Getting right with God by caring for others. Caring for others is when Christians offer support, empathy, and care to those in need. They're mirroring God's own loving character, which is described as a helper and caregiver. Caring for others is an act of service that requires sacrifice of personal time, comfort, or resources, which God values as worship. Caring for others is a commandment from God that reflects the gratitude for God's grace, love, demonstrating a mature faith in action. Caring for others strengthens the community of believers. It builds churches, reduces crime, and it is a way to show God's love in action rather than words. Getting right with God by caring for others. This is Dr. Mark Whitlock Jr.
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1: 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Have a wonderful, blessed day on purpose.

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0: Hello and welcome to another edition of the Cedric Bailey Radio Show. So glad that you're spending time with us on today as we kicked it off with the sounds of Tanya Nelson. She's out of Houston, and the name of that song is entitled Blessings. All right, we're getting closer and closer to the Stell Awards. It'll be kicking off on this weekend, and many of you will be joining us as we broadcast live from the Queen City of Charlotte, North Carolina. Stay with us. More information is on the way. But right now, here's Jamel Strong. This song is entitled Bigger, Better, and Greater.
1: Say

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I believe. If God said it, that settles it. God has

0: This is Mommy Moments with the Glamazon Mom.
1: I hear moms say often that their kids are their everything. So much so that they feel like they've lost themselves in the fray. Sometimes finding yourself again is as simple as getting back to doing some of the things that personally bring you joy. Whether it's joining a group that focuses on something that interests you, like a book club, a running club, or a cards group. I like spades myself. By developing your identity outside

0: I'm Ebony Funderburk, your Glamazon mom. 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
1: That's a mommy moment. Be a Glamazon mom. 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And remember, not all superheroes wear capes. Glamazon Mom.
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1: 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We just heard from Joe Kia. That song is entitled So Happy. We also bless you with a throwback from Ernest Pugh. That song is entitled Why Shall I Be Bound? And latest from Jamel Strong, Bigger, Better, and Greater. We thank you so much for tuning in here on the Cedric Bailey Radio Show. Our theme for today is awesome, and we are just here show you some love, and we're going to continue to talk about the latest in gospel music news, sports. We got words of encouragement, community conversation, and plenty coming your way. So let's make this a great Tuesday afternoon, okay? Today's topic will be about what matters most to you right now. We'll talk with Tanya Beard, aka Lady Free, about that. We got several items that we want to run by you. So keep it right here. Music on the way from, of course, Kiara Shear Kelly and Pastor Mike Jr., Miracles, and we'll hear from
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3: 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Winans, All to Thee, and Kiara Shear Kelly with Pastor Mike Jr. and Miracles. We're going to take a break. When we come back, Transitions is on the way from Todd Curry. We'll also hear from Dwayne Harvey, Heaven, and Martha Menezzi. He's in control. It's all coming up here on the Cedric Bailey Radio Show on your New Music Tuesday.
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2: Yeah. Transition time.

This is Dr. Mark E. Whitlock, Jr. with a minute of how to get right with God. To receive a written Get Right with God message, please email me at markewhitlockjr@gmail.com. Today, let's talk about getting right with God by controlling our anger. The worst thing in the world is an anger out of control. Controlling anger is a challenge for people. By being slow to anger, believers mirror God's nature as compassionate and gracious. Controlling anger is viewed by many as a mark of strength and wisdom, considered better than being mighty. Controlling anger helps to avoid sinful behavior. While anger itself is not inherently sinful, controlling it prevents it from becoming sinful rage that breaks relationships and leads to bitterness. Controlling anger is biblical. The Bible says in James chapter 1, 19 and 20 that human anger does not produce the righteous life God desires, whereas managing it does. Today, we must control our anger so that we may go higher in God. I'm Dr. Mark Whitlock, Jr.

0: This is Dr. Mark Whitlock Jr. with a minute of how to get right with God. To receive a written Get Right with God message, please email me at markewhitlockjr@gmail.com. Today, let's talk about getting right with God by solving problems. Solving problems pleases God instead of ignoring problems. We approach problems through faith. As it demonstrates trust in God's power, reliance on God's wisdom over human strength, and provides opportunities for God to be glorified when the problem is revealed and solved. Solving problems requires trusting God rather than worrying, filled with anxiety. Taking problems to God through prayer shows trust in His sovereignty and invites His power to work, which pleases God. Solving problems requires seeing problems as opportunities for God to show His power, letting His works be revealed through the solution. And finally, solving problems builds character, patience, and a Christ-likeness rather than running from problems or allowing someone to simply remove the problem. This is Dr. Mark Whitlock, Jr. Let's solve problems through God.
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2: 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We heard from Dwayne Harvey, Kevin, Todd Carey, Transitions, and Martha Menizzi out of Florida, and he's in control. Get your Bibles out, getting ready to walk through the Word. We're still in the book of Acts. We're going to talk about Saul's conversion to the name of Paul. So we'll be in the book of Acts, I think the 22nd chapter. So get ready for that. Music on the way from Brandon Camphor. After a while, we'll also...
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1: 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Home of Cedric Bailey's Traffic Jam.

There's one of them tonight that's not here. One of the original conspirators, his name was, we called him Bubba. Bubba used to sing old songs. Bubba didn't sing long, and Bubba didn't care nothing about a lot of ran and tearing. I remember sometime Daddy would give Bubba the mic, Bubba would step out and he said, "How y'all feel?" Bubba said, "I'm just gonna do a few verses of a little song. I just wanna ask you a question."

Central Illinois' Christian voice is WVEL Pekin Peoria, your home for the best in teaching and gospel music with Rejoice Musical Soul Food.

It is a New Music Tuesday, and you're on board the Cedric Bailey Radio Show. We thank you for hanging out with us on today. We just bless you with the sounds of Brandon Camphor. The song is entitled After Wild. Now, speaking of After Wild, later on today, we'll have our Daily Bread. We got a great subject, why my rental car, what it taught me, will be in the book of 1 Corinthians chapter 6 on that one. But right now, we're getting ready for our International Sunday School lesson on today as we deal with the subject, tell me what you want to know, according to Acts chapter 22, verses 3 through 15. Here's Rick Dorn. He's on the radio, and this song is entitled Bless.

0: 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Just say, "Alexa, play Musical Soul Food." 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Say it today. 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Home of Cedric Bailey's Traffic Jam.
1: 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I wish you could see yourself in the future.

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1: We are your gospel music leader and so grateful that you're spending time with us today here on the Cedric Bailey Radio Show. That is new music from Samaje. I hear music in the air. We just had him on New Music Tuesday just a few weeks ago, and we're still showing love for that song. We also heard from Smokey Norfolk, I Need You Now. That is a classic song. Well, today on our New Music Tuesday, we're going to be speaking to a young man by the name of Preston John Zell. He's out of the Baltimore area, and he's going to be hanging out with us on today. But meanwhile, we want you to focus in on Acts chapter 22. Tell me what you want to know. We got an incredible story that we are going to be sharing with you on today, and we'll share that here in just a few minutes. Coming up, more of the best gospel music for you. We'll hear the sounds of Kay Jeanette and Sean Bigby with Jesus Is My Friend. We'll also bless you with Judah Band and I Believe God. It's all coming up.
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2: 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We're the station that everybody's talking about, and we appreciate you hanging out with us on today here on this New Music Tuesday. Meanwhile, we had the opportunity to bless you with Judah Band and I Believe God, and Kay Jeanette and Sean Bigby with Jesus Is My Friend. And by the way, Kay Jeanette is up for a Stellar Award for Traditional Female Artist of the Year. Meanwhile, determining authenticity can be challenging. Calling something authentic means it is what it claims to be. However, there is no universal set of criteria for verifying authenticity in the real world. In the spiritual realm, though, there is clear evidence to determine if those claiming to be Christian are truly genuine. Spiritually, transformation. Typically, transformation refers to complete and lasting internal change that influence a person's desire, values, behaviors, and thought patterns. Spiritually authentic transformation involves these elements, but is guided by the indwelling Holy Spirit and achieved through intentional, ongoing sanctifications, the process of becoming more Christ-like. We're going to stop right there and continue on as we share a word of encouragement with you on today here on the Cedric Bailey Radio Show. The subject is Tell Me What You Know. That's what we are focusing on today. Coming up, Kirk Franklin, The Last Jesus, Kimmy Jenkins and Flo, and Darwin Cahobs is on the way with Hallelujah to the King.
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1: Nobody plays a better variety of gospel than we do here on the Cedric Bailey Radio Show. Want to say happy, of course, Tuesday to you, especially for those of you that are celebrating a birthday on this 11th day of the month of August. We heard from Kirk Franklin, The Last Jesus, also Kimmy Jenkins and Flo, and Hallelujah to the King by the one and only Darwin Hobbs. Well, as we close out on our story today, I'm talking about how to be more Christ-like. Like, this process begins with encountering Christ through the gospel and accepting his message of salvation by faith. While spiritually transformation starts internally, its authenticity becomes physical eternally through the fruit of the Spirit, which is love, joy, peace, patience, kindness, goodness, faithfulness, gentleness, and self-control. You can find that in Galatians chapter 5, verses 22 through 23. This transformation leads to a new life priorities and a deeper awareness of God's presence. Paul offers one of the most powerful examples of spiritual transformation. Once a zealous persecutor of the church, he encountered Christ on the road to Damascus and became one of Christians' most influential advocates. His encounter with Jesus completely redirected his passion and purpose toward proclaiming the gospel. On tomorrow, we'll pick it up with Acts chapter 22, verses 3 through 5. Stay with us. Your Finance Matters with Tanya Beard is coming up, and music from Cody Holly and Rely.

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0: Dan, thank you so much for being with us here on this New Music Tuesday on the Cedric Bailey Radio Show. We just had the opportunity to bless you with the gospel sounds of Cody Holly and Rely. And every Tuesday, we talk your finance matters with Tanya Beard, a.k.a. Lady Free. How you doing today?
1: And I'm awesome. How are you doing today, Sid?
0: I'm doing great, and I was praying that you had a great celebration. You celebrated an incredible birthday. Please don't ask me to tell the numbers, because I'm not going to
1: business out there like that. But, yeah, it was, what did I say? It was one of those, how did I say it? Special ones. Right?
0: Yes.
1: One of the special numbers.
0: Well, I'm glad that it was special, and it was great, and most of all, to be with your family.
1: What a great time. All my children were there, which is rare that I can get them all together at once, but they were all there. So great time, great time.
0: Well, right now we're concerned because we got some challenging times. I'm not going to say difficult times, but challenging times, and that is trying to be able to make it. So right now, the most important thing is what matters most to you right now. And there are some things I want to talk about. And I was listening to a report the other day, and it's talking about the cost of living and household budget. Because if you haven't been getting a raise, but economy is going up, somehow we got to make it match, Lady Free.
1: Right, and it doesn't, because, you know, with inflation really sitting somewhere around 4, almost, well, they say in 3. But they don't count, well, they don't necessarily count groceries, right? So you talk about inflation and you're not including groceries. How does that work? But anyway, and so if you really look at the cost of just going to the gas pump, the cost of going to the store, your paychecks have not kept up with the price increases. So there is a need definitely to have to come back. You're just going to have to be smarter with what you have. We talk about stress. And I think the greatest cure that I can tell you about stress, no matter what the situation is, guess what? Be grateful for what you have.
0: Yes.
1: That's the start of how to get through this season. You may feel like it's not enough, but be grateful for that, because it's in the gratefulness and the thankfulness that more comes, right?
0: Yeah.
1: So that's where you start.
0: Wow. When I was at the grocery store over the weekend, by the way, it was a no-tax weekend over the weekend, and people were out there shopping for school supplies. But when I was in the grocery store, it had this store over here, their price. They had this store over here, this price. And then they had our price. Of course, you know, if they're going to put that sign up, their price is going to be better than the other store's price. So you got to shop smart. Would you agree?
1: Sure. Take a few extra few extra moments, shop online, do some digital advertising, clip your coupons, join any of the groups that have the apps. If you have an app, you get free this, free that. Take advantage of everything that you can that is free, that is reduced. And guess what, guys? If your budget is tight, you're going to have to not do, you can't do pleasure stuff.
0: Yeah, I got you. Yeah.
1: You can't do pleasure stuff right now if the budget is tight. Don't go overspend and then get your phone cut off. Right? Don't do stuff like that.
0: Oh, you about to have me rolling on the floor. Hey, listen, folks, we're talking with, of course, Tanya Beard, a.k.a. Lady Free, and your finance matters, what matters the most to you right now. We're talking about cost of living and household budgets. Next, back to school expenses and employment career opportunities is what we're going to focus in on today here on the Cedric Bailey Radio Show. Here is the sounds of the Chicago Mass Choir. This song is entitled He'll Make It All Right.

0: What we're gonna do right here is go back, way back, back into time.
1: Come on, let it rise. There's no place I'd rather be.

0: AM 1140 WVEL.
1: And we're back. Your Finance Matters. I'm Cedric Bailey. So glad to have you with us on today. We just heard the sounds of William McDowell, I Want Jesus, and Jason Singleton, and the sounds of Destiny, and I Feel the Spirit. Tanya Beard, a.k.a. Lady Free, is hanging out with us on today, and we are talking about what matters the most right now, and it's back-to-school expenses. So a lot of people, you know, they get backpacks, they had school supplies. Over the weekend, I had a chance to attend a Barbara Beauty Institute that had free haircuts, snow cones, and food, and even one organization there for prayer. So what do you, when you hear back to school as a mother, what goes on in your mind?
2: Well, you know, there's two things. Tons of your nonprofit organizations have had, all for the past two or three weekends, have had back to school giveaways. Put your pride in your pocket, right? And go get the supplies. If they're giving away backpacks, free haircuts, take advantage, because that's just, then you can put your money on other things. If you can find some things that are free, take advantage of that. Second thing, this is when you get school supplies the most reasonably cost. They're the cheapest. Mm-hmm. Buy for the whole year, right? Because you can get folders for 10, 15 cents. Come November, that same folder is $1.25.
1: Yeah.
2: So stack up for the whole year. Get all your pens. Take advantage. You can get pens for a dollar, right?
1: Mm-hmm.
2: Take advantage. Buy for the whole year, and you can. That's going to be a cost savings to you.
1: You know what? And also now they do all this the schoolwork on these. They have like tablets or so, and they have programs that they have, and you know, it's a little different because these are for the little kids, but the older you get, you got to be able to use the software that they have created in the school. In case of, you remember what COVID did for us, is that you had to go online and you had to pull out your tablet and just, and they can see when you check in and everything. It's a whole different world out there now. You know what I mean?
2: Yeah, we definitely have digital school, right? No, the kids don't have books anymore. Specifically, like, as you said, in the older grades, everything is online. Online communities, guess what? Here's what the children really need to know. Keep the laptop or whatever digital devices they have, keep those secure. If you have insurance, that might be an expense that you might want to pay for. Because guess what? Kids do drop phones. They lose phones. And so if you're paying anything out of pocket, I would keep that, add that as an extra expense to make sure the devices are protected.
1: All right. You heard it. Lady Free, Tanya Beard in the house. When we come back, we're going to talk about going to college and also seeking employment and career opportunities. Because sometimes when you go to college and you go for 4 years, you might stumble and not finish your assignment. We're going to talk about that. So keep it right here on the Cedric Bailey Radio Show.
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4: This is Ed Gregg. Imagine this. You're walking in the wilderness and a poisonous snake crawls up and bites you. You are peeved to the highest level of passivity at the snake. Do you chase after the snake that bit you or what? It's not what others do or even your own mistakes that hurt you the most. It's your response to those things. Chasing after the poisonous snake that bites you will only drive the poison through your entire system. It's better to take measures immediately to get the poison out of you. If someone does or says something to hurt you, don't look for ways to get revenge. In so doing, you will only drive their poison through your system. I often reflect on John 20, verse 23, which says, "What you forgive is forgiven. What you don't forgive is retained. Let it go." I'm Ed Gregg, author of the book, 40 Days to a Life of Gold. Elevate your thoughts and rise.

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1: It is a New Music Tuesday, Young Boy, the Cedric Bailey Radio Show on this 11th day of the month of August. We just bless you with the sounds of Zacardi Cortez, Lord Do It For Me, and Kenny Lewis in one voice. We're talking with, of course, Tanya Beard, a.k.a. Lady Free, and the subject, What Matters the Most to You Right Now? And we'll come back with a little bit more. Stay with us. Music on the way from Dorinda Clark Cole. Great and Mighty is on the way.
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2: And we're back here on the Cedric Bailey Radio Show, Your Finance Matters. And, of course, we've been blessed you with some incredible gospel music. We heard the sounds of Dorinda Clark Cole, Great and Mighty, and For My Good with Mike Teasy and Erica Campbell and Ty Tribbett and Everything New. Meanwhile, we are talking with Tanya Beard, and we left off. We said we got to talk about employment and career opportunities. When you're going out there and you're trying to go get that job, the first thing they're asking you is, well, how far of education did you go? Well, I have a high school degree. I have a GED. I have attended college. I have graduated from college. But what happens to our young people when they get derailed, Tanya?
3: You know, truthfully, well, there's only two reasons that I know why kids don't go to school. Number one, there's not enough preparation. They didn't think they were smart enough or didn't have enough money. The second thing, they don't see the value in education. So as far as the first one, the preparation, parents can start now helping your kids with financing college. You know, we have things called 529 plans where parents can put away funds that your child can use to help pay the cost of tuition. So that's one thing. And number two, make sure that your children are taking a college level program, making sure that they have those college prerequisites so that that is not an excuse. You don't want to wait till your senior year to find out that you didn't have all the math classes that you need, or mm-hmm. you didn't have all the science classes that you need. Get the basics, get the college prep classes done. And guess what, guys? College is not hard. Mm-hmm. College is about discipline and time management. Mm-hmm. That is the secret to winning in college.
2: I got you. And it's also important for you to set a budget. When you get your financial aid and get all your money, don't blow it. You need to set it back, because if you spend it all, then by the time in a couple of months, you'll be out of money and you'll be saying, uh-oh, I need some more assistance. And then you as a parent have to say, well, what did you do with the money you had? Well, I did this. I did that. I helped out a friend. And then they say, now you're going to call me and ask you to help, you know, or, you know, things happen. So you got to be prepared for the emergencies. Those are the things that happen. Now, if you missed out on any of our subjects, we have this all stored up on the website, and you can also email Tanya. So if you could give that information out at this time.
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2: 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And today's subject, what matters the most to you right now, we talked about the cost of living and household budgets, back to school expenses, career and employment and career opportunities. Until next time, we'll.
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0: And thank you so much for hanging out with us right here on the Cedric Bailey Radio Show. It is a new Music Tuesday, and I have a young man that is with me on the air today. His name is Preston Johnzell. Hey, Preston, how you doing, man?
1: I'm doing well. How are you doing?
0: I'm all right, man. I heard about you. It's telling me that you have been blessed by God to do something really big. As a matter of fact, the song you released is entitled Big God, the Remix. But first, yes, before we talk about it, tell us a little bit about Preston Johnzell. Where are you from?
1: Yes, well, first of all, I just want to say, you know, thank you for having me. And, you know, I'm truly excited, you know, to be here. I'm a country guy at heart. And so even though, you know, I was born in Baltimore City, you know, I was raised in Harford County, which is like the outskirts of, you know, Baltimore City. Mm-hmm. And yeah, so I'm like the youngest of five siblings, you know. I was raised in a holiness church, and that's where my love for music, it really, really began.
0: All right. Yeah, what was the name of the church? And did you play the keyboard? Did you play the drums? You know, what did you do to showcase your talent at church?
1: Yeah, well, I started off, you know, singing in the children's choir. And so, I started off singing in the children's choir. And as I got older, I later became the musician, mm-hmm. you know, of a church. So that's where it all started.
0: Wow. So what made you decide that you want to go ahead and record music?
1: I always wanted to do music and to do music, you know, at this level. Ever since I was a little kid, I've always dreamed of doing something like this, but I was never put in a place where I was able to do it, you know, raised in a single family home. And so resources were kind of like low. And so I just didn't know where to go or how to, you know, get started. But I've always wanted to do music at this level. And I'm, you know, to God be the glory, I'm able to, you know, finally put out music that I've been, you know, wanted to do for a while.
0: But who are you listening to when it comes to gospel music? Who were some of your fans? I mean, who were you a fan of? That's what I'm asking.
1: Landria Johnson is my favorite. Mm-hmm. But, you know, as growing up as a child, you know, I've listened to, you know, Yolanda Adams, Fred Hammond, Vanessa Bell Armstrong, Kirk Franklin. And so, you know, as I, you know, I would sing a lot of Yolanda Adams' songs because, you know, as a kid, you know, my voice is much higher. My voice is still kind of high now, mm-hmm. but I would sing a lot of Yolanda Adams songs. And so, yeah.
0: Today's guest on this New Music Tuesday is Preston Johnzell. He's hanging out with us here on the Cedric Bailey Radio Show. And we got more of our conversation with him on our New Music Tuesday. Meanwhile, let's continue on. Here's Praise in the Choir Stand. This is Brent Jones.
2: The choir is in the choir stand.

It's in the choir set, baby. Yes, it is. Anybody still singing the choir? Where you at, choir members? God bless you. Ooh.

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1: It's a New Music Tuesday, and you're on board the Cedric Bailey Radio Show. We just heard the sounds of Onus, Ernest Pugh, Your Glory to See You, and also Tamla Man, You Deserve to Win. Meanwhile, our New Music Tuesday guest, Preston Johnzell. Let's continue with our conversation. So if it was a concert that was coming to your area, who would you go automatically say, I got to get in there and get those tickets for?
2: Because Lindsay Johnson is my favorite singer right now. Mm-hmm. I have to say Lindsay Johnson.
1: Yeah, she's a powerhouse, man.
2: She is a powerhouse. Yeah. Most definitely.
1: I like her song Better Days and Deliver Me. This Is My Exodus with Don Lawrence. And man, you know.
2: Yeah.
1: But here's the part that throws me, Preston. I'm listening to your song. Big God. And you hooked up with B. Slade, formerly known as Tony, and you're on motorcycles on these animated videos. Man, that's a big jump, man. How did that come about, Preston?
2: Yeah, well, the motorcycles, that's... that-

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1: It's time for a Power Minute.
2: This is Ed Gray. Victor Hugo once said, there's one thing stronger than all the armies in the world, and that is an idea whose time has come. Ray Kroc, who built McDonald's restaurants into a worldwide empire, was in his 50s and selling milkshake machines for a living when he visited the original McDonald's drive-in restaurant in Riverside, California. He drove up early one morning before the place opened and saw customers forming a line outside. He also saw an idea whose time had come, and nothing could stop him from turning that idea into reality. At any one given time, God gives at least 12 people the same idea. Some people just don't believe in their visions. Others will just be afraid. But the one who believes and has the courage to act inherits the wealth of the universe. I'm Ed Gray. Elevate your thoughts and rise.

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1: 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I'm Ebony Funderburk, your Glamazon Mom. 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
4: 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We just placed you with Pastor Mike Jr., amazing, and also Kiara Sheard, Kelly, and Rain. When we come back, we're going to finish our conversation with Preston. We'll share with you his new song, of course, Big God. We'll also hear from Fred Hammond, Love Never Fails, and Fresh Start Worship with You Are, and a classic from Tremaine Hawkins, The Potter's House. Stay with us.
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2: So when the finished work came out, Preston, what went through your mind? What did God show you that he could do for you, Preston?
3: Oh, my gosh. Well, you know, this whole entire process, God really, you know, showed me that, you know, he works in his time. Because let me share this with you. Initially, I wasn't even trying to do a remix. And so we were in the process of promoting the original version of Big God. And, you know, Miss Neely was like, hey, why don't you just reach out to B. Slade to see if he could do a promotional quote? Because, you know, sometimes artists, they do a promotional quote to kind of like promote your single or whatever. And so she asked me to do that. And I was like, okay, cool. And so I reached out to him. At that point, that's when I reached out to him on Instagram. And I said, hey, because he knows Miss Neely as well. I was like, hey, Miss Neely asked me to reach out to you to see if you can do a promotional quote for, you know, the original Big God. And he was like, yeah, sure. Send me the song and, you know, I'll do it for you. And so I sent him the song. And then he sends the quote back. And then after he sends the quote back, he said, if you want to do a remix, then we can do that too. And so at that point, I was just like, I didn't know what to say because I was just
2: blown away.
3: I was blown away.
2: But see, here's the deal. The name of the song is Big God.
3: Big God. So God definitely showed himself.
2: And showed out. Yeah.
3: And showed out.
2: Yeah.
3: Big God.
2: Big God. That's it. So now we're going to get ready to play the song here in just a few minutes or so. But
3: okay.
2: How can people follow you and stay in contact with you? And you got a YouTube video out too as well. How can they do that?
3: Yes, well, you can follow me on all social media platforms. It's Preston Johnzell. That's Preston, P-R-E-S-T-O-N, Johnzell, J-O-N-Z-E-L-L, on all platforms. That's Facebook, Instagram, what else? Twitter, all social media platforms is Preston Johnzell. So I'm real easy to find.
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8: 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We're on the air because life and truth matter. The mission of the Christian Research Institute is to equip believers to answer life's essential questions soundly and persuasively, and to give the reason for the hope that you have with gentleness and respect. For more information, go online to equip.org. The following program was pre-recorded. And now, here's Bible Answer Man host, Hank Hanegraaff.
9: Thank you very much, Randy. A lot of you hanging on. We'll go right to the phone calls. First up is William, listening on the web in California. Hi, William.
10: Hey, Hank. How you doing?
9: Good, thank you. How are you?
10: Good, thank you. Thank you very much for taking my call. I appreciate it.
9: Pleasure.
10: I've come to know your organization through my brother-in-law, who at one time, Walter Martin, was his Sunday school teacher.
9: Wow.
10: So here's my dilemma, listening over the years through your organization, coming across the studies on the translations of the Bible, and going through that, I've learned the word for word and thought for thought in the translations. But my question is, and my dilemma is, that my pastor had used, during the offering part of fellowship this Sunday, Eugene Peterson's The Message Bible,
9: yeah,
10: quoting Luke 6:38. And when I heard that, I was highly, highly disappointed. It's bothered me so much that I teach Sunday school there for the youngers, but I thought if this continued on, that I was going to remove myself from the fellowship because of that, because I didn't want to get involved with the Peterson translation. So I was kind of wondering what your some wisdom on that.
9: Well, I think that there are aspects to Peterson's translation that are fine and even helpful, as long as you recognize that in reality it is not a translation in the true sense of the word. What it is a paraphrase. And some of the paraphrase adds to the Word of God aspects that are not in the Word of God. And some of it is just plain confusing. For example, I've got a copy of it in front of me right now, and I'm turning to John chapter 3, where Peterson has Jesus saying, "You're not listening. Let me say it again. Unless a person submits to this original creation, the wind hovering over the water creation, the invisible moving the visible, a baptism into a new life, it's not possible to enter God's kingdom." Well, what does the text actually say? It says, unless a person is born of water and the Spirit. So you have this convoluted addition to the biblical text, which means that he has basically written his own words into the text, and the words have little to do with the original context or the actual meaning of the text. So again, it's a paraphrase, but it's adding a lot of words that have little to do with what the original language says being now translated into the receptor language. If you go to John 14, I just turned to that as well, where he has the translation, "You've heard me tell you, I'm going away, I'm coming back. If you love me, you would be glad that I'm on my way to the Father, because the Father is the goal and purpose of my life." The question that you have to ask is that really what the text says? The text actually says the Father is greater than I. So Jesus, speaking from the perspective of his humanity, is talking about the Father. He completely rewords that. And I think that also you have the message squeezed in the New Testament in the mold of today's politically correct culture. So don't correct or rebuke. God is love. Hell is a myth. Don't mention homosexuality. And in that regard, look at 1 Corinthians 6, where Peterson refrains from mentioning homosexuality. But that is what you find in the actual Greek. And instead, what he does is he corrects those who use and abuse each other, use and abuse sex. And a homosexual wouldn't have any problem with Peterson's text in that they do not consider sodomy an abuse of sex. In their view, it's simply an alternative lifestyle. So again, the problem with the message, you have to read it critically, because there's a lot of adding to the text. There's also subtracting from the text. And it certainly goes beyond the range of meaning that is acceptable in going from the original language to a receptor language. We've written about this in various forums available on the web at equip.org. Let's go back to the phone lines, talk to Steve in Utah. Hi, Steve.
1: Hey, Hank, thank you for taking my call. I really appreciate your ministry. I've been listening for many years.
9: Thank you.
1: Hank, I'm calling regarding a friend of mine who is ex-Mormon, who is probably listening right now on his way home from work, regarding your position on Abraham's bosom. What does that represent?
9: Well, Abraham's bosom is equivalent to paradise. It is a way of speaking about being in the presence of God. And so you see Jesus using that exact language in Luke chapter 16, where Jesus talks about a beggar who dies and is transported to Abraham's bosom, or to paradise. Again, a way of talking about being in bliss in the presence of God. And that's contrasted with a rich man who dies and is in torment.
1: Amen. Amen. Okay, so it's not actually heaven.
9: Well, it's certainly a foretaste of heaven, and there's a sense in which you can rightly say it is heaven as well, because heaven is a person, and heaven one day will be a place. Think about it this way. We are body-soul unities, so we have a physical and a metaphysical aspect to our humanity. At death, the physical aspect of our humanity is buried. The non-physical aspect of our humanity is in the presence of the Lord. Now, that's a relational concept, not a locational concept, because spirits don't have awareness. They have awareness, but not awareness. They don't have extension in space. There will be a time, however, when Jesus returns with a loud command, with the voice of the archangel, with the trumpet call of God, and the dead in Christ will rise. And what happens at that point is the soul returns to the body, and then we will live in a restored universe, the earth now groaning in travail, awaiting its liberation from bondage to decay, will be a physically restored universe. And in that sense, then, heaven will be a place as well as what it now is, a person in terms of relationship and fellowship.
1: Okay. I really appreciate that, Hank.
9: You got it.
1: And God bless you.
9: Thank you. God bless you as well. Back to the phone lines. Danny is next. He's listening on the web in Modesto, California. Hi, Danny.
2: Hi, Hank. How are you doing?
9: Good.
2: My question comes from John chapter 3. Actually, the first caller kind of alluded to it with Eugene Peterson's The Message Bible.
9: Yes.
2: In John chapter 3 in verse 5, where Jesus is explaining to Nicodemus that you must be born of water and of spirit to be born again. I'm just kind of curious, what exactly does Jesus mean by that?
9: Well, it seems to me in context that water and spirit must refer to twin notions. Twin notions in the sense of the visible identification with Jesus Christ and his kingdom through baptism in water and our new life in Christ, which is manifested through baptism in the Spirit. That, of course, is when our temple becomes the temple of the Holy Spirit. So Spirit baptism and water baptism go hand in hand. And you see this conjoined if you go to Acts, where water baptism and Spirit baptism are brought together in the same context.
2: Okay. And just another quick question. My Bible has a little note that kind of takes you back to the Old Testament in Ezekiel.
9: Yeah.
2: Does it point back to the Old Testament at all when he references water, or is it just kind of taking the two together in context?
9: Well, I think that's a really good point, actually, because there's a symbolic inward cleansing which comes from the Holy Spirit. And in that way, the language has similarity to the language used by Ezekiel when he said, I will sprinkle clean water upon you, and you will be clean. A new spirit I will put within you. So I think that makes the same point that I was just making.
2: Right. Okay. Well, that was all I had. Thank you so much.
9: Hey, you got it. Thank you so much for your call. I want to go back to the phone lines now, talk to Eddie, Nashville, Tennessee. Hi, Eddie.
11: Hi. How are you doing, Hank?
9: I'm doing well. Thank you.
11: My question is, since there was a physical resurrection, where, in terms of what heaven is the physical body of Jesus? Or does that question even have meaning?
9: Well, remember that when we talk about Christ ascending into heaven physically, we're talking about him transcending time and space. And as the God-man, he can transcend time and space. In fact, I think it's interesting that if we look at this in the wrong way, we end up with an absurdity. Jesus Christ would not even be out of our universe now and must surely be struggling with oxygen deprivation, even if he's ascending at the speed of light. So the problem with taking this in any other way, I think, is that we will end up with some kind of absurdity. We'll be back in just a moment with more of your questions right here on the Bible Instrument broadcast.
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9: Let's go right back to our phone callers. Next up is Ian, listening on the web in St. George, Utah. Hi, Ian.
17: Hey, how you doing, Hank?
9: Good, thank you.
17: Praise God for CRI. Actually, I was saved out of Mormonism at the age of 12 by listening to Dr. Walter Martin, Maze of Mormonism.
9: Wow.
17: Yeah, yeah. And
9: bless
17: I've
9: the
17: had
9: Lord.
17: My, you know, ear to the ministry ever since.
9: Oh, wow.
17: And you used many of the resources there. Actually, I've run into a little problem here that's a little bit above my pay grade, and I'm hoping you could help me out.
9: Okay.
17: In Isaiah chapter 40, verse 22, the Bible says, Isaiah writes that God sets above the circle of the earth. I've heard many Christian apologists say that this word for circle really is spherical. Well, I looked it up in the limited library that I have, and it just says that it means vaulted, or it means the horizon, or circle. And I've heard some pretty popular apologists use this, and I've actually used it myself on occasion. And I just wanted to check: am I wrong? Are they, you know, overspeaking? What's going on?
9: Yeah, it's a bad argument to use. The circle simply reflects the curvature of the horizon, which anyone could see. And I think we have to recognize that the language is poetic. It's not intended to convey a particular architecture of the universe such that we need to find some kind of concordance between Scripture and science. this has nothing to do with the earth being spherical. Isaiah is using language that is common to the people of the ancient Near East, and he's conveying that Yahweh is sovereign over all the earth and over all the people of the earth, and that the universe is the temple of our Lord. So this is poetic language, and unfortunately it's being misused. It's being misused not only to say that the Bible teaches the earth is spherical, which of course the earth is spherical, but it is also used to say that the Bible here teaches Big Bang cosmology. Now, Big Bang cosmology may be correct, but the Bible is not pointing to Big Bang cosmology when it says that he stretches out the heavens. This is simply reading something in the text that the author never intended to communicate. And I think this is one of the great problems that we have. It is that there are people who are trying to find some kind of concord between the science manual and the biblical text. And what they're doing is they're stretching the truth to make the harmony or to make the fit. And I don't think in the end that helps anyone, because if people look at this critically, they immediately see the problem. I mean, if you, for example, I'm turning to it right now as we speak, and you might want to do it as well, but look at Job chapter 9, where the same language is used. He alone stretches out the heavens. But if you look just a verse before that, it says he shakes the earth from its place and makes its pillars tremble. So are we to think that the earth is established on pillars? Of course not. And yet, unfortunately, when you see the proof texting that goes on, you'll see Job 9 listed along with Isaiah 40 to try to make the point. This is, again, a bad way of reading Scripture.
17: Okay, well, that clears a lot up. I really appreciate that.
9: You got it. One of my favorite passages, by the way, I was just watching the movie Chariots of Fire again. Every time I watch that movie, it just moves me with emotion, particularly when Eric Liddell is standing in this church in Scotland, and he's preaching a message, and he quotes from Isaiah chapter 40, where the nations are like a drop in the bucket. They are regarded as dust on the scales. He weighs the islands as though they were fine dust. Before him, all the nations are as nothing. They are regarded by him as worthless and less than nothing. And the context of this, what is so emotional for me, is that Eric Liddell is asked to do something that's against his principle, and that is to run on the

0: movie who's a main character who also wins in the Olympics. He wins the starlet and he wins the medal and he ends up being head of the athletic commission and lives a great life. And then contrasted to Eric Liddell, who gives his life for that which really matters. And the contrast could not be starker. And I'll tell you, if someone hears me talking right now, you haven't seen that movie, watch it. It is a wonderful movie that underscores the principles of the kingdom and the power of following the principles of God. Let's go back to the phone lines. We'll talk next to Gail. She's listening in Edmonds, Washington. Hi, Gail.
1: Hi. Thanks for taking my call.
0: Pleasure.
1: I am curious to know about the Sozo ministry, which evidently is connected somehow to the Bethel Church in Redding, California.
0: Bill Johnson?
1: Yes.
0: Yeah.
1: Yes. Is there anything that you... it sounds a little suspect to me, and I know two people that have gotten involved in it, and I'm just a little wary. Can you enlighten me at all?
0: Yeah. It is a ministry that I don't recommend. In fact, a ministry that I characterize as counterfeit revival. It is very much in concert with what I have written about in Counterfeit Revival. It's a good example of people looking for God in all the wrong places and all the wrong ways. It's a return to signs and wonders as a lifestyle. It's a walk in signs and wonders. It's a restoration of apostles and prophets, but not in a biblical sense. We have to remember, in a biblical sense, apostles and prophets form the foundation of our faith in that they are the ones who give us the Bible, which is the infallible repository of redemptive revelation by which we test all things, hold fast to that which is good. So this kind of a ministry that believes that healing is guaranteed to all believers who ask in faith and that there are super apostles and prophets among us today is not a ministry that corresponds to reality. And as a result of that, you end up having all kinds of false teachers at the school of ministry like Todd Bentley and Bob Jones, Rick Joyner, Rodney Howard Brown, Carol Arnott, and the list goes on and on. People get continually confused, and I think the words of Jeremiah here are appropriate. Do not listen to what the prophets are prophesying to you. They fill you with false hopes. They speak visions from their own minds, not from the mouth of the Lord. And that
1: and what
0: warning,
1: verse is that?
0: Jeremiah 23, verses
1: 23,
0: yeah,
1: okay.
0: 16 through 32 in particular, are appropriate.
1: Okay. If you were going to try to enlighten someone that has gotten involved in this and caution them, how would you go about doing that?
0: Well, I wrote a book about it. And the reason I wrote the book is because I wanted people to know that this is a very dangerous place to be. So I wrote a book called Counterfeit Revival, and the subtitle is Looking for God in All the Wrong Places.
1: Oh, great.
0: And it
1: okay.
0: is available through the Ministry of the Christian Research Institute.
1: Okay. So you would definitely say steer clear of it.
0: Absolutely. Do not pass go. Do not collect $200.
1: Okay. All right. Well, I certainly appreciate that very much.
0: You got it. Thank you so much for your call. And again, Counterfeit Revival is a book that I wrote to warn people. And this is not a book that comes about as a result of sitting in an ivory tower. I went behind the scenes. I uncovered the contradictions, the false experiences, the spiritual deception, the seductive allure of esoteric experience masquerading under the banner of truth. And therefore, in my book, Counterfeit Revival, I draw you into the wildly popular and bizarre world of contemporary revivalism as I document the devastating impact on congregations and people worldwide. Counterfeit Revival provides biblical remedies to counter a paradigm shift that threatens to tear apart the very fabric of contemporary Christianity. And I know what I'm talking about because I've done the primary research myself. And so I've presented that in an eminently readable, inherently memorable, and exhaustively documented evaluation of today's revivalism. The last part of the book is worth the price.

0: price of the book itself. What I do in the very last section of the book is I talk about hypnotism. And I talk in the vein that you can understand and remember how psychological manipulation tactics are used to make people think they're encountering the divine when in fact they're encountering a counterfeit. Counterfeit Revival is available through the Ministry of the Christian Research Institute. One of the best places to check it out is online at equip.org. Looking forward to seeing you right here tomorrow with more of the broadcast.
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2: Gospel music at its best straight from the request line at 888-474-9990. Heard the sound to Brian Andrew Wilson, I Kept On, and Lisa Noel Smith and the Brown Sisters and Promises. She's making her way to, of course, Charlotte, North Carolina to be a part of the 41st Annual Stellar Award. She's got 5 nominations. Well, Tuesday, our daily bread, what my rental car taught me. According to 1 Corinthians chapter 6, verse 19 through 20, you are not your own. You were bought as a price. How therefore honor God with your bodies. I recently traveled to Los Angeles and had to rent a car. Soon, I was driving through a narrow downtown lane, full of traffic and people. I found myself driving very carefully, slower than normal. Why? Well, I didn't want to have an accident, but I really didn't want to damage my rental car. It wasn't mine. After all, I was just, well, borrowing it. Most of the time, we'd rather be owners than renters. But as I drove, I couldn't help but think that the renting that the car illustrates something important about my relationship with God. We'll continue with our daily bread, the story, what my rental car taught me, especially according to 1 Corinthians chapter 6, verse 19 through 20. On the way, music from, of course, Kirk Franklin, The Whole Nation. And we'll also hear Kevin LaVar with Jesus Blues. And You Kept Me with Marvin Sapp.
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0: 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Today, let's talk about getting right by communicating effectively. Effective communication means God is building an intimate, trust-filled relationship through honest prayer and gratitude and aligning words with truth and love. Effective communication is being the real you, not the phony you, but the real you. Meaning pouring out your fears and joys, troubles, rather than fearing mistakes in speech and ways of life. Effective communication is honoring God by not cursing and lying. We choose words that reflect honesty and kindness. Effective communication is replacing anxiety and fear with thankful prayer, showing that we trust the Lord at all times and lean not to our own understanding. Get right by communicating effectively. This is Dr. Mark Whitlock, Jr.
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2: Playing today's hottest gospel music straight from the request line at 888-474-9990. Heard the sounds of Kevin LeVar, Jesus Blues, Kirk Franklin, The Whole Nation, and Marvin Sapp, You Kept Me. All right, let's continue on our daily bread. What my rental car taught me according to 1 Corinthians chapter 6, verses 19 through 20. Scripture teaches that even our bodies, which we might think we own, they don't belong to us. In a larger conversation about your sexual sin, in 1 Corinthians 6, Paul concludes, "Do you not know that your bodies are temples of the Holy Spirit, who is in you, whom you have received from God? You are not your own. You were bought at a price. Therefore, honor God with your bodies." I'll admit it was hard to completely comprehend that my body isn't still my own. And still, God calls us to honor him with it, to care for our bodies, to realize that we are stewards or renters, if you will, of these vessels he's given us, that we might use them to honor and serve the one whose own broken body and blood saves us. Here's our thought for today. How do you respond to the idea that God wants us to honor him with our bodies? And how could this truth change how you live? A prayer, dear Father, thank you for an amazing gift of my body. Please help me to honor you by using it to love and serve others today. That's going to wrap up our subject today, what my rental car taught me. On tomorrow, which is Wednesday, the subject is precious parting words, will be in Matthew, the 28th chapter, verse number 19. Our girl, Tamaya J, she's up next. She's never missed a beat. She's got music on the way from Lecrae and Limo Blaze. She'll hear from Renee Spearman and Kim Burrell, You Chose Me, and William Murphy and Something Good.
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0: Sometimes a story can reveal what we'd rather not see. Welcome to Through the Bible. Let's turn to Matthew 19 as Dr. McGee explains how Jesus uses a story to teach his disciples a lesson they didn't expect but needed to hear. As we get started, let's give this time to the Lord. Father, thank you for knowing our hearts and knowing how best to reach us. Help us to respond to your Spirit as he teaches us your word and humble our proud hearts, Lord, so that we can truly listen and respond in faith. In Jesus' name, amen. Here's Dr. J. Vernon McGee on Through the Bible.
1: Now, last time, friends, we got into the 19th chapter, and it would seem maybe that we bogged down, but we only bogged down at important places. And last time, we saw that our Lord was discussing this subject of marriage and divorce. Of course, the question that was brought to him was brought to him to tempt him, to try to put him in opposition to the Mosaic system. And he made it very clear that Moses did this because of the hardness of men's hearts, and that the original purpose of God was that the marriage might be the tenderest and sweetest and loveliest, most thrilling relationship that any person could possibly experience in this life. And that the awful tragedy was when a divorce came. He gave what is the scriptural grounds of divorce, and that, of course, is adultery. Now, today, that's totally ignored. It's no longer actually a ground in California. They don't use that ugly term anymore. Adultery is an ugly term, and it sounds so much better to say incompatibility. That is a nice-sounding word compared to the other. But he puts down for God's people, this is the basis for it. And then he brought those little children, said, don't keep them from coming to me. And I say again, man or woman, husband or wife, mother or father, you're contemplating divorce. Think of the little ones. The Lord Jesus said, suffer them to come unto me. And you'd be surprised today, the number of little ones that have been turned away from Christ because of the separation, the divorce of father and mother. May I say that our Lord ties that together. And then Jesus in verse 14, and I'll pick up our study there. But Jesus said, suffer the little children, forbid them not to come unto me, for of such is the kingdom of heaven. He laid his hands on them and departed thence. And behold, one came and said unto him, good master, what good thing shall I do that I may have eternal life? And he said unto him, why callest thou me good? There's none good but one, that is God. But if thou wilt enter into life, keep the commandments. Now, let's pause there for just a moment. This is a remarkable incident, and we'll have an occasion, of course, to consider it again in the Gospel of Luke. And I probably will spend more time with it there, but there's certain things here we'd like to call your attention. You'll notice how he approached the Lord Jesus. He called him good. Now, he was willing to concede that, and the enemies, I don't think, would have gone that far. What our Lord is saying to the young man, why do you call me good? And then he says, there's none good but one, that is God. And I'm sure you see what our Lord was after. He's saying, young man, no one's good but God. Now, if you see that I'm good, because I'm God. That's the reason that the Lord Jesus does this. And so he's leading him along that he might accept him as the Christ, the Son of God. Then the Lord Jesus flashed on this young man the commandments that have to do with a man's relationship to man. And let me read those. Verse 18 now of Matthew 19. He said unto him, which? Jesus said, thou shalt do no murder, thou shalt not commit adultery, thou shalt not steal, thou shalt not bear false witness, honor thy father and thy mother, and thou shalt love thy neighbors thyself. Now listen, this young man saith unto him, all these things have I kept from my youth up, what lack I yet? Now he recognized that there was a lack in his life, yet this young man could say that he had kept these commandments. Now, the commandments our Lord gave to him are the last of the Ten Commandments that have to do with a man's relationship to man. The first commandments have to do with a man's relationship to God. Our Lord did not use those because he's leading this young man along. Now the Lord says to him, verse 21, Jesus saith unto him, if thou wilt be perfect or complete, go and sell what thou hast. Give to the poor, and thou shalt have treasure in heaven, and come and follow me. Following Jesus, of course, would have led him to see that he was not keeping the first commandments, which have to do with a man's relationship to God. This very moment, the Lord Jesus is on the way to the cross. And if he's going to follow the Lord Jesus, he'd find himself at the foot of a cross. But there was something standing in the way for this young man. It was riches. The riches were the stumbling block for this young man. Now, for somebody else, it might be something else, and would be, certainly would for me. Riches is certainly not my problem, friends, because I don't have it. But will you notice what our Lord now says to this young man? But when the young man heard that saying, he went away sorrowful, for he had great possessions. You see, this was the stumbling block in the young man's life. This was the thing that was keeping him from the Lord Jesus Christ. Now today you will find that there are many things that are keeping man from the Lord Jesus. Riches, one thing. Oh, there are just multitudes of other things. Actually, a church membership are keeping a lot of people from Christ. They think they belong to the church, and that puts them in a little cellophane bag, and nobody can get to them. After all, they can say, I'm a church member. I've been through the ceremonies. I made my confession, and that sort of thing. But my friend, they're as unconverted as any darkest spot on top side of the earth. That would be their condition. What is it today that is separating maybe you from Christ? Is there anything in the way that's keeping you from him? Well, it was riches for this young man. Now will you notice our Lord now in verse 23 says, Then said Jesus unto his disciples, Verily I say unto you that a rich man shall hardly enter into the kingdom of heaven. Not many rich, you know, not many of the great ones of the earth. I think that's still true today. Notice what he said. Again, I say unto you, it is easier for a camel to go through the eye of a needle than for a rich man to enter into the kingdom of God. Now, I feel that a great many people miss many times the humor that our Lord uses. And I'm confident that there's humor here. And I've even heard this rather ridiculous explanation that there was a gate in Jerusalem that was called the Eye of the Needle, and a camel had to kneel down to go through. And what our Lord meant, he'd have to become humble. He's not talking about that at all. He's talking about a real camel, and he's talking about a real needle that has an eye in it. And friends, let me ask you the very frank question. Is it possible for a real camel to go through an eye of the needle? I think you know the answer. He just can't make it. It's impossible. But would it be possible for God to do that? Well, God can put a camel through a needle, so only he's not in that business, but only God can regenerate a man. And that is the point he's making here. It's easier for a camel to go through the eye of a needle than for a rich man to enter into the kingdom of God. He'll never enter in because of his riches. There are so many people today that think they're going to be saved by what they have or who they are. And friends, you are saved when you find out who you are, and that is a sinner, and when you find out that you're a beggar in God's sight and you have nothing to offer him for your salvation. Now, when you make that discovery, you're a candidate for salvation. But as long as you think that you can do something or you can pay God, and there are a lot of people that think they can do that, why, you can no more be saved than you can put a camel through an eye of a needle by your own works. You say that's impossible. Of course it is. That's the point our Lord is making here. It's impossible. Now, let's read on. When his disciples heard it, they were exceedingly amazed, saying, Who then can be saved? Well, listen to this. This is the explanation. Verse 26 of Matthew 19. But Jesus beheld them and said unto them, with man this is impossible, but with God all things are possible. As far as any person is concerned, doesn't make any difference who you are. You're a candidate for salvation if you recognize that you are not a candidate for salvation, that you have nothing to offer God at all. And when you come to Him to offer Him nothing except empty hands and to hold Him out to Him in faith, my friend, He'll take you and save you. That's when He does that. Now, notice verse 27. Then answered Peter and said unto him, behold, we've forsaken all and followed thee. What shall we have therefore? And it's so easy to believe that Simon Peter's betraying a very selfish streak here. Didn't the Lord Jesus rebuke him? Well, will you notice? And Jesus said unto them, verily I say unto you, that ye which have followed me in the regeneration, when the Son of Man shall sit in the throne of his glory, ye also shall sit upon 12 thrones, judging the 12 tribes of Israel. Our Lord did not rebuke him. I believe that a Christian ought to work for a reward today. And Simon Peter saying, Lord, we've made a tremendous sacrifice to follow you. Will we be rewarded? And our Lord said, you're going to sit on 12 thrones, judging the 12 tribes of Israel. And every one that hath forsaken houses, or brethren, or sisters, or father, or mother, or wife, or children, or lands, for my name's sake, shall receive a hundredfold, and shall inherit everlasting life. But many that are first shall be last, and the last shall be first. And that is a great principle he puts down. There is a reward for those who, having been saved, sacrifice for Jesus' sake. Many an unknown saint today, of whom the world has not heard, is going to be given first place in his presence someday. I believe that's going to be one of the most revealing things when we come into the presence of God to find out that all of these that receive a claim and are mentioned as Christian leaders, you won't even hear from them in that day. The ones you'll hear of are unknown saints of God. What a glorious, wonderful picture this presents to us. Now we come to chapter 20, and we have here again another remarkable chapter, but not as long. You have here the parable of the laborers in the vineyard, and Jesus makes the fourth and fifth announcements of his approaching death, and the mother of James and John requests the places on the right hand and left hand for his sons. And then Jesus opens the eyes of two blind men along the roadside. Now this chapter opens here with the parable of the laborers in the vineyard, and it's actually a continuation of Jesus' remarks on rewards that were begun in the last chapter. This chapter will bring to an end, I think, the section that seems to mark time in the movement of Matthew. After this chapter, the tempo increases, and he moves directly to the cross. This chapter makes an important contribution, however, to filling in some of those dark corners of the present state of the kingdom of heaven. Now, you'll notice that we've had this up about rewards in the last chapter. Now, the principle for giving rewards is stated in this parable. Faithfulness to the task, and not the amount of work done, or the spectacular nature of it, governs the giving of rewards. And you have here this first parable. We want to look at that. Now, I'm reading chapter 20 of Matthew, verse 1. And it begins, for the kingdom of heaven is like unto a man that's a householder, which went out early in the morning to hire laborers into his vineyard. Now, this parable, you see, is closely related to the past chapter. The last verse of chapter 19, you notice, but many that are first shall be last, and the last shall be first. Now, if you drop down to verse 16 in this chapter, you'd find, so the last shall be first, and the first last, for many be called, but few chosen. So you see at the beginning of this parable and at the end of it, while you have this verse as sort of a parenthesis to put around the chapter. Now, let me just read into this parable here. Now, this man, he has a vineyard, and he went out to hire some laborers to work in it. When he had agreed with the laborers for a penny a day, he sent them into his vineyard. And he went out about the third hour and saw others standing idle in the marketplace, and he said unto them, Go ye also into the vineyard, and whatsoever is right I'll give you. And they went their way. Again he went out about the sixth and the ninth hour, and that's noon and in the afternoon. And about the 11th hour he went out and found others standing idle, and said unto them, Why stand ye here all the day idle? They say unto him, Because no man hath hired us. He saith unto them, Go ye also into the vineyard. Whatsoever is right, that shall ye receive. So when even was come, the Lord of the vineyard saith unto his steward, Call the laborers, give them their hire, beginning from the last unto the first. And when they came that were hired about the 11th hour, they received every man a penny. When the first came, they supposed that they should have received more, and they likewise received every man a penny. When they had received it, they murmured against the goodman of the house, saying, These last have wrought but 1 hour, and thou hast made them equal unto us, which have borne the burden and the heat of the day. But he answered one of them and said, Friend, I do thee no wrong. Didst not thou agree with me for a penny? Take that thine is, and go thy way. I will give unto this last even as unto thee. Is it not lawful for me to do what I will with mine own? Is thine eye evil? Because I'm good. Now, this is a tremendous parable, and it illustrates this, that it's not the amount of time that you serve or the prominence and importance of your position which determines your reward. It's your faithfulness to the task God's given you to perform, regardless of how small or how short or how very insignificant it might appear. I've always felt that the Lord someday will call up some dear little lady. She may have been a member of my church. And I'll turn to a member of the staff and I'll say, Do you know her? And they'll say, No, never heard of her. And another will say, Well, she certainly wasn't president of the choir. She never was president of the missionary society. She never taught a Sunday school class. Well, that woman never did anything. And look at the way that he's rewarding her. And we'll find out when he mentions the reason he's rewarding her. She was probably a widow. She had a little son. And she was faithful, just bringing up that little boy. She never spoke to thousands like some evangelist or some preacher. She had one little boy. That's all God asked her to do, to be faithful. And she was faithful. And that little fellow went as a missionary out to the field, serve God out there. That's all God ever asked her to do. Somebody says, Well, she sure didn't work as much as I did. No, that's right, but he's not going to award you about the amount of work you've done. It's going to be how faithful you were, whether you did the job he called you to do. Maybe it wasn't a big one, but have you been faithful in that task? This is a very wonderful parable, as you can see. Now, notice the movement in verse 17, and it's geographical and physical. Jesus, going up to Jerusalem, took the 12 disciples apart in the way and said unto them, Now they're approaching Jerusalem. They're going up out of the Jordan Valley, moving up to Jerusalem where he is to die upon the cross. And will you listen to him now? Behold, we go up to Jerusalem, and the Son of Man shall be betrayed unto the chief priests and unto the scribes, and they shall condemn him to death, and shall deliver him to the Gentiles to mock, and to scourge, and to crucify him, and the third day he shall rise again. Now, you can't spell it out any plainer than that. He's telling these men now for the fourth time in detail at this juncture exactly what's going to happen to him. And do you know that somehow or another, it just didn't fit into their program? They couldn't quite see it. Took them a long time to get it. And it's now very clearly understood by anyone who reads this gospel that it's his avowed intention to go to Jerusalem to die. Now you ponder the significance of this. He went there deliberately to die for you and me. That's something to turn over and think about. Now, at a time like this, you just can't believe it. Then came to him the mother of Zebedee's children with her sons, worshiping him and desiring a certain thing of him. I'm afraid a great many of us worship him like this. And he said unto her, What wilt thou? She saith unto him, Grant that these my two sons may sit, the one on the right hand and the other on the left, in thy kingdom. She's asking this for her.

0: He's not saying that there isn't a place on his right hand and left hand that's going to go to somebody. What he's saying is this. He says, I will not arbitrarily give this to John and to James. I'll not just arbitrarily give this to anyone. This is for those who prepare themselves for the place. Now, will you hear me very carefully in closing? Salvation, heaven, is for the asking. You do nothing in order to be saved. But my friend, your place, your position, your reward in heaven is determined by what you do down here. Don't forget that. That's very important. Christians have lost sight of it. He says, it's not mine to give. I will not arbitrarily give it. You'll prepare yourself for that. By the way, what kind of a place are you preparing yourself for? I have no ambition for the place to the right hand or to the left. I think I missed that one. But friend, all of us ought to work for a place up there. But you don't work for heaven. That is by faith in Christ through his marvelous grace. And so until next time, may the Lord richly bless you, my beloved.
1: Is that a new thought? We know that the Bible teaches that we can't do anything to earn heaven, but as Dr. McGee said, you can't do any work in order to get into heaven, but all of us ought to work for a place once we're there. And the way we do that is by living in obedience to God's word and serving him out of the joy of our hearts. You know, one of the most meaningful ways to begin is through prayer, lifting up others before the Lord. It's a starting point for so much of what God calls us to do. So as you grow in your own prayer life, we'd invite you to join the World Prayer Team as we travel on our knees around the world praying for a different country each day. And together with thousands of other intercessors, including me, you'll bring great needs before God, and you get to see him answer them too. To learn more about this incredible journey and how you can be a part of it, just visit ttb.org. 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Or in Canada, Box 25325, London, Ontario, N6C, 6B1. Do you want to be great in God's kingdom? Well, be sure to catch the next stop on the Bible bus as we discover what God's Word has to say. I'm Steve Schwetz, and we'll see you when the Bible bus rolls your way again. 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